0: 93X, I'm giving away tickets for Poppy. Yes, Poppy at the Fillmore coming up 9 p.m. hour. Listen for that. I'll drop the keyword. I'll say it more than once. So if you're kind of like in and out,
1: wait, what did he say?
0: Don't worry. 9 p.m. Listen for that. Someone that Poppy collaborated with a few months ago, Amy Lee. Amy Lee of Evanescence. New Evanescence album out now called Sanctuary. It is quite good. Calling all working class goth ladies. Reapply your black eyeliner. New music from Evanescence. This is Who Will You Follow?

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3: A better life with Dr. Sanjay Gupta.
4: Recent survey conducted by Common Sense Media found one-third of teenagers prefer AI companions over humans for serious conversations. There's a term for that, social offloading. And experts we talked to warned that this habit could be stunting emotional growth, leaving an already isolated generation who came of age during the pandemic even less prepared for the messiness of human interaction. Sure, AI can help you polish whatever it is you're looking to say, but that's not very human, right? It's the messiness that makes our interactions with each other so real. It's also what makes them so validating, help us to develop our confidence, our voice, our deep bonds with each other. Psychiatrists we talked to encouraged turning to family or friends when you're struggling to express yourself. They are keen to help. I'm Dr. Sanjay Gupta, helping you live a better life.
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Did you hear that Skeletor laugh there at the end? I saw He-Man in theaters. I'll stop. 93X, I'm Kevin. Yes, someone did something that you're not supposed to do with someone else that you're supposed to do in private. They did it, well, at a theme park, a Disney theme park. It's the happiest place on earth, and you should do that in private, buddy. Yeah, we'll talk about who did it and what they did and where they did it and what specific ride they did it on. Yeah, we know too much. Three songs from now.

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1: Today's stupid news report, it says here, the banana chip bandit has finally been apprehended. 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

93X, we are not that far away from Mystic Lake Amphitheater finally opening up. 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

0: this summer, and everyone's invited, and I know what you're saying. 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
7: A better life with Dr. Sanjay Gupta.
8: Slowly but surely, AI is seeping its way into every corner of our lives. One area perhaps I didn't expect is diet advice. A new study out of Turkey found that chatbots are recommending to teen boys and girls that they restrict their daily calories to dangerously low levels and eat a balance of nutrients that are kind of out of whack. Remember, teenagers are growing, one pediatrician told us. If they aren't getting enough nutrition, it can really stunt their growth on a number of levels. And in extreme cases, it can lead to significant health consequences. Large language models, LLMs, they are designed to agree with you. So if you're looking to lose weight, they're going to push you pretty hard in that direction. They also sometimes don't know how to tell the difference between good information and bad information. And you know who does? Your doctor. I'm Dr. Sanjay Gupta, helping you live a better life.
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Oh.

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question, Kevin. Whether you played soccer as a kid, you watch it now, or you're just like, yeah, I'll check out the World Cup. Yeah, World Cup, it is going on now, and something that I love as someone of a certain age is seeing someone who they call too old to do it, do it. Vozinha, the 40-year-old goalkeeper for Cape Verde. That is a small island nation off the west coast of Africa that barely got into the World Cup. They hung and shut out the favorites to win this thing, Spain. A 40-year-old goalkeeper shuts them down. That man has cracking knees, but he made it work.

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1: Today's stupid news report, it says here, the banana chip bandit has finally been apprehended. Well, first off, can someone or another tell me what in the world is a banana chip? 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
25: Heart disease is still the leading cause of death here in the United States and around the world. But what if there was something you could do earlier in life to reduce the odds of becoming a statistic? Well, here in the United States, tens of millions of adults already take a statin to lower their cholesterol. But new guidance put out by the American College of Cardiology and the American Heart Association now emphasize that treating high cholesterol sooner could significantly reduce a person's lifetime risk of heart attack or stroke. How early are we talking? In your 30s, believe it or not. Of course, you need to talk to your doctor about whether statins are right for you, but you should know that the evidence is really starting to stack up that shows the earlier you get a jump on reducing lifelong exposure to plaque-causing lipids and lipoproteins, the better the odds are going to be for you. Make sure you get your cholesterol checked. That's the first step. I'm Dr. Sanjay Gupta, helping you live a better life.
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hero. That's if Weird Al did a version of that song. 93X, I'm Kevin. This hour, listen attentively. Tickets for Poppy. Yes, Poppy coming up in July at the Fillmore. 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Bad answers only. I would win the World Cup of what? Well, Chris says he would win the World Cup of procrastinating. Wait, he would win the World Cup of... Oh, it's still procrastinating. Okay.

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29: You ever wake up in the middle of the night or maybe first thing in the morning and notice drool on your pillow? Unless you're sleeping next to someone who hasn't already seen all your good, bad, and ugly, it's probably not that big a deal and not anything to worry about unless It's something that just started happening recently. When people drool at night, it's often because of a stuffy nose, acid reflux, or being a mouth breather. People who sleep on their stomach or side are more likely to drool than someone who sleeps on their back. But in some cases, drooling at night can be a warning sign of something more serious, like dental issues, sleep apnea, or even early symptoms of Parkinson's disease. If you're at all concerned about this, the best place to start is with an ENT doctor, an ears, nose, and throat doctor. They can recommend a sleep study to possibly get some answers. I'm Dr. Sanjay Gupta, helping you live a better life.
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93X, Poppy. Yes, Poppy, her Constantly Nowhere tour is going to be at the Fillmore July 22nd. You can win your way in right now. That's right. Right now, text the word crown. That's C-R-O-W-N. 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

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That is crown, C-R-O-W-N, to 651-989-9393. That is Poppy.

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1: Yeah, like Mount Rushmore, we give you masterpieces in rock. 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
1: Today's stupid news report, it says here, the banana chip bandit has finally been apprehended. 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

We didn't buy him a place to live, so we're still paying the rent. The home of the half-assed morning show. 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

93X, I'm Kevin. Yes, reading your comments on our Facebook page. Jump over there and fill in the blank. Yes, fill in the blank with bad answers only. I would win the World Cup of... What would you win the World Cup of? People with ridiculous answers. Larry says, hold my beer. He wouldn't... What? I'm going to hold your I'm going to win the World Cup of holding your beer when you don't want to drink it? That means I get a free beer, Larry.

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7: Did you know that almost half the vegetables and more than three quarters of the fruit that we eat in this country come from just one state, California? Yeah, it's true. And according to a new report by the Environmental Working Group, a health advocacy organization, a lot of this produce is tainted with PFAS, which are sometimes referred to as forever chemicals. Why? Well, the EPA says pesticides keep America's food supply safe, abundant, and affordable. And of course, these chemicals are used in every state, not just California. Now, if you are worried, though, about how much you're consuming, the best thing to do is to buy organic produce, if and when you can. Organic or not, you should rinse all fruits and vegetables under running water. Don't use any soap. And as one epidemiologist told us, use a brush on sturdier items like carrots, potatoes, and cucumbers. I'm Dr. Sanjay Gupta, helping you live a better life.

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93X, the World Cup is on. What would you win the World Cup of in your everyday life? Andy Miller on the 93X Facebook page says, margaritas. Yeah, it's that time of year. Margaritas. Yeah, salt on the rim, everybody.

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I'm Kevin, reading your comments over on our Facebook page. What would you win the World Cup of? An everyday activity, what would you win the World Cup of? Yes, I love many of these ridiculous comments. Amy Wallace says, marijuana lifestyle. I can just stop. You just said marijuana, all right? Yeah, you just said that. How about that? I'll leave. Here we go. Mike says he would win the World Cup of not completing a task without starting a new one. Oh, I agree. It's attention deficit disorder. What were we talking about?

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0: The 93X Half-Ass Morning Show Booze Cruise. It is going down July 10th in Stillwater on the Stillwater Riverboats. All supported by 10K Construction. Yeah, it's sold out, but we got a bigger boat. Yeah, it's like Jaws, but without the shark. No sharks, yeah. 21 and up, get your tickets now while you still can get them at 93X.com.
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2: Today's stupid news report, it says here, the banana chip bandit has finally been apprehended. 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
8: A better life with Dr. Sanjay Gupta.
9: Did you know that almost half the vegetables and more than three quarters of the fruit that we eat in this country come from just one state, California? Yeah, it's true. And according to a new report by the Environmental Working Group, a health advocacy organization, a lot of this produce is tainted with PFAS, which are sometimes referred to as forever chemicals. Why? Well, the EPA says pesticides keep America's food supply safe, abundant, and affordable. And of course, these chemicals are used in every state, not just California. Now, if you are worried, though, about how much you're consuming, the best thing to do is to buy organic produce, if and when you can. Organic or not, you should rinse all fruits and vegetables under running water. Don't use any soap. And as one epidemiologist told us, use a brush on sturdier items like carrots, potatoes, and cucumbers. I'm Dr. Sanjay Gupta, helping you live a better life.
3: Like, share, react, or just rip us to shreds in the comments.
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93X. We will do some Linkin Park off the Meteora album. We will do some new stuff now from Atreyu. But also, the ridiculous things you're saying on our Facebook page, like what you would do if you won the World Cup of a specific ridiculous thing that you're good at. Yeah, not a sport, but a ridiculous thing you're good at. Fill in the blank, bad answers only. What would you win the World Cup of? Someone says the World Cup of overeating. Something makes me think I shouldn't trust you around potato salad.

93X, Stanley Cup in the books. I know a lot of people talking about the NBA and the Knicks, but let's not forget this Stanley Cup story with Brandon Bussey, a guy who got called off the bench, the backup goalie, who no one thought was going to get in, who hasn't played since April, a guy who just got to the NHL in 2025. Yeah, okay? He got in. He was the show. He was very much the reason that the Hurricanes stayed in this thing. So good on him, Brandon. Oh, Brandon. I could hear some boys up in the North Woods yelling at a TV after they did some fishing about Brandon. Oh, yeah, Brandon. Here's 3 Days Grace, 93X, Brandon.

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1: 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On today's episode, they cover having sex in the back of a cop car. Well, I mean, you already have the handcuffs. 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

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Me at Kev Kellum 6 on the Instagram. 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
1: Today's stupid news report, it says here, the banana chip bandit has finally been apprehended. 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
1: Today's stupid news report, it says here, the banana chip bandit has finally been apprehended. Well, first off, can someone or another tell me what in the world is a banana chip? 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
10: Heart disease is still the leading cause of death here in the United States and around the world. But what if there was something you could do earlier in life to reduce the odds of becoming a statistic? Well, here in the United States, tens of millions of adults already take a statin to lower their cholesterol. But new guidance put out by the American College of Cardiology and the American Heart Association now emphasize that treating high cholesterol sooner could significantly reduce a person's lifetime risk of heart attack or stroke. How early are we talking? In your 30s, believe it or not. Of course, you need to talk to your doctor about whether statins are right for you, but you should know that the evidence is really starting to stack up that shows the earlier you get a jump on reducing lifelong exposure to plaque-causing lipids and lipoproteins, the better the odds are going to be for you. Make sure you get your cholesterol checked. That's the first step. I'm Dr. Sanjay Gupta, helping you live a better life.
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0: 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Shut up. Everybody likes Creed.
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1: Today's stupid news report, it says here, the banana chip bandit has finally been apprehended. 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
0: 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You could hear it right now on 93X.
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1: Today's stupid news report, it says here, the banana chip bandit has finally been apprehended. 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
2: I'm Derek Madden. 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
1: Today's stupid news report, it says here, the banana chip bandit has finally been apprehended. 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

0: Looky here. Looky here. We appear to be all set to go. So let's go get her. Welcome to the 93X Half-Ass Morning Show. Hope everyone's doing great. Let's start with you, Josh.
1: Me? What did I do?
0: I got something for you, for starters.
1: Oh, no.
0: No, this is fun. Are you nervous?
1: A little bit, yeah.
0: I got something for you, for starters. First, a question, and I think I know how you'll answer this. Would you say you're an average person? Would you say above average, below average? Where would you go with that? Are you the average, sumbitch? Above, below?
1: Average at best, probably.
0: That's what I thought you were going to say.
1: Just overall, I mean, if we're looking at all the negatives and the positives, probably average to a little below average.
0: I knew you'd say it. I think you're above average.
1: No, that's not. Maybe above average in some negative things, but I'd say just overall, the entire picture, average.
0: Here's the deal. Here's where I'm going with this. What I have here, Josh, is a list of some things. Okay? Are you following this so far?
1: Yeah. I mean, you got a little detailed for me there, but sure.
0: I have a list of some things. And Cubby, according to what I read this morning, if you can do 9 of the 20 things, you are average.
2: Oh, all right. Scary.
3: It's pressure.
0: Now, knowing you as well as I do, I looked at the list and I found 1, 2, 3, 4. I found 10 things that I'm fairly certain you are able to do. So confirm or deny, real quick, if you would, Josh. I'm going to read for you the 10 things on this list of 20 that I believe you can do.
1: Okay.
0: And if you confirm all of these, then you are not only average, but a notch above. Like I said, if you can do 9 of them, you're average. I think you can do. Let's start with this one. I believe that you can replace an electrical outlet.
1: Oh, yeah. I've done it many times.
0: All right.
3: That's impressive.
2: It looks hard. I don't like electricity. That's scary.
0: Electricity scares the hell out of me.
3: Yeah, me too.
2: It makes me so uncomfortable.
0: I get nervous around the electricity.
2: Well, I have an outlet that I would love for you to replace.
1: I'd be happy to.
2: Josh, that would be really nice.
1: I'd be happy to. I was shamed once by an electrician who made fun of me because I turned the power off, which, you know, I thought you were supposed to do.
0: Well, yeah. They got that friggin' thing that they can stick in the thing. Even when the power's on, it can tell them if this is happening or that. They stick their thing in the thing?
1: Yeah, he had a thing.
0: Yeah.
1: And then he told me, if you ever see an electrician turn the power off to replace a switch or an outlet,
0: right,
1: that's not the electrician you want.
0: Yeah, I got a couple of electrician buddies. And they risk death at every turn just to show off. They do. But better them than me.
1: I've got a couple good shocks, though, especially when it comes to the changing the light switch.
0: Yeah, you stick your thumb in there and your whole beard exploded or something?
1: Oh, man, it was bad. And this was when I used to turn the circuit off, right? I never knew. I felt so stupid afterwards, of course, that there could be more than one circuit going to the exact same, like, multiple switches, right? So a couple of them, the circuit was off, and I went to the next one thinking, well, that controls all of them. And I held it at the, like, just the screws on the side were the worst places to put it. Yeah, I think that thing kept me there for 10 seconds, it felt like.
0: I electrocuted myself once at home, and just as you described, the current held me there for a while.
2: Oh, that's terrifying.
0: There was nothing I could do. I was just at the mercy, whether it wanted to kill me or not on that day. It decided not to kill me on that day.
1: It's a macabre mix of pain.
0: Yes.
1: Feeling stupid. You know, also the moment thinking, I'm going to die like this.
0: Yeah.
1: It's incredibly embarrassing.
0: All right. We got one in the books. Again, if Cubby can do 9 of these 20 things, he is average. I think, seeing how I looked at the list, I think you know how to do 10 of these things. Replace an electrical outlet by the damn. He said, sure, I can do that.
1: Now, HVAC God Jesus said, don't ever trust anyone who doesn't take safety into consideration. He's an idiot. Turn off the damn power.
0: See, we got a whole different point of view now, don't we?
1: I hear you. As somebody who is not very skilled in this, I should do that.
0: Electricity and gas scares the hell out of me, so yeah. I don't deal with either one. Okay, on the same level, reset a breaker. Of course, you can.
1: Yeah.
0: Okay.
1: We used to have the little screw-in ones growing up.
0: Yeah, ours too. They'd pop, and then you'd go running down into the basement and see if there's any spare fuses sitting around, right?
1: Yep.
0: Same gimmick. All right. We got two now. You know how to use a fire extinguisher, right?
1: Yeah.
0: You ever had to put out
2: it's
0: a fire?
2: Easy.
1: I have, yes.
0: You have put out a fire?
1: Yeah.
0: When did you put out a... This is gonna
2: was it sketchy?
0: This is going to be good.
1: Was it
2: like getting arson? To a level where it was like, this is very, very worrisome? Or was it kind of just a quick little...
1: It went quickly. I mean, it started from nothing, and then it was... This was at a kitchen I worked in.
0: So you put out a...
2: Scary.
0: You put out a fire with a fire extinguisher, with a bucket of water or
1: something.
0: Unfortunately
1: for me, it was a little embarrassing. I ruined that person's birthday. I didn't realize there'd be that many candles on that cake. I covered the whole thing.
0: Oh, no.
1: That part was embarrassing. But the fire was put out, one candle at a time.
0: There you go. You know how to use a fire extinguisher.
3: I guess I'd like to think I'd be able to figure it out, but I've never done one before.
2: I used one once, and it was a lot of fun.
3: Is it just kind of the way it looks? You pull the pin and clamp down on it?
2: Yeah,
1: relatively
2: basically.
1: Easy.
3: Yeah, okay.
2: Yeah, mine wasn't like out of fire. It was just for the heck of it.
1: I saw somebody do it at a strip club once, and unfortunately we were with them, and it was very embarrassing.
2: Ooh.
1: He took that off the wall and decided he was the funny guy.
3: Oh,
1: got us
3: no.
1: kicked out.
0: I got hit right in the face with that fire extinguisher goo. Friend played a prank on us in high school.
2: Hit How'd me it taste?
0: Right in the mug. Tasted kind of extinguishery.
1: Oh, I'll bet.
0: You know how to write in legible cursive, do you not?
1: Not. You know what? I tried it not too long ago, and it took me a couple seconds.
0: Write me a couple of words in curf. Whatever your favorite words are, write them down real quick in cursive, and I'm going to grade your performance.
2: I love writing in cursive.
0: We're going through some things here with Cubby to find out if he's average, below average, or above average. There's a list of 20 things, 20 tasks, I guess. If you can do 9 of them, you are average. So far, Josh, 1, 2, 3. He's got 3 of them already. The next
2: is... Oh, I'm so excited to see it.
0: The ability to write in legible cursive. So he's writing down a couple of words for me, and I'm going to grade it. I learned all about cursive, right, in grade school. I think I can put on a pretty good show. Okay, so Josh wrote down a couple of words for me. He wrote, well, this is just adorable.
2: Oh, did he write, I love you?
0: No, he wrote cream pie.
1: No, I didn't. I would never write that.
0: In cursive, he wrote...
1: I did not write that.
3: Oh, a nice fancy cream pie.
1: Take that back.
0: He wrote, Daddy loves a good cream pie.
1: No.
0: No, he wrote, Josh loves you.
1: And it's true.
2: That's sweet.
0: And your cursive is, it passes.
1: Oh, you could read that.
0: Oh, of course.
2: Yeah. Let me see.
0: Yeah, it's fine. So you can write in legible. Can you sharpen a knife? See, everything that I've highlighted here are things that I believe you can do. Sharpen a knife, okay?
1: Yeah.
0: Another one
1: working
0: there
1: at
0: for
1: a restaurant, you know how to do that.
2: Oh, yeah, definitely. Though I hate those electric knife sharpeners. They're so loud.
0: Well, I've never used an electric because I'm afraid of electricity. change a tire.
1: Yes, I know
0: right.
1: to change a tire.
0: Have you had that that panic moment on the side of the road?
1: On a buddy's car, not my own.
0: But yeah, yeah. I've changed a couple of tires. I don't enjoy the process.
1: No.
0: It wears me out. Even as a young person, it wore me out. But I've changed a couple of tires. This is an easy one for you. Because I've always said you are a terrific driver. Parallel park.
1: Yes.
0: Of course you can parallel park.
1: I grew up in a neighborhood where you absolutely had to parallel park.
0: I just did it over the weekend and it was just like, it was like butter. Baby, it was smooth.
1: That's awesome.
0: Yeah, it was like, okay.
1: You feel a sense of accomplishment.
2: Yeah.
1: Especially if you look at the spot and think, well, there's no way I'm getting in there.
0: Here's another task I believe you can do because you live in a garbage, broken house that you and your wife should have sold years ago. Can you patch up some drywalls?
1: I can. Luckily, I have a lot of practice from a moron kid and his buddies.
0: Can you start a fire?
1: Okay, now we might be running into some trouble. I've only done it once or twice. I mean, are you allowed to use all the kindling that's around newspaper, all that kind of stuff?
0: In my book, absolutely. Okay. As long as you get that sumbitch going, I don't care what you use.
1: Because some people are good at using basically nothing to start a fire. I need a lot of stuff to get going. We had a fireplace growing up, and I would get kind of made fun of for having fiery, floating newspaper parts around the living room.
0: Right.
1: Because I use so much.
0: I'm not going to be judgmental about that, so I'm going to count it. So you've already hit 9. You've already hit average.
2: Oh, nice.
0: The last little task, I guess, that I highlighted, because I know that you can do this. This is almost tailor-made for you, because the last one I highlighted is play guitar.
1: Yes, not very well, but sure, that was something I wanted to do.
0: Stop playing
1: as
0: around.
1: A young man.
0: I've seen you play guitar. You can do it very well. You're not just sitting there doing smoke on the damn water. You can play guitar quite well. So you are, Josh, above average. And you may even be higher. See, here are the tasks that I did not highlight because I'm not 100% sure that you know how to do them or care to do them. Like, for instance, so far you've gotten 10 out of 20. There are 10 more items on the list. This one, you tell us. I mean, I know the answer, but you tell us anyway. Can you bait a hook and cast a fishing line?
1: Now, I can. Casting, I really enjoy. Baiting a hook, I can do, but why would I do that when my wife is there and she'll do it for me? Then I don't have to get my hands on anything, nothing like that.
0: So should I count that one or not?
1: Let's not count
2: it. Like a half
0: okay.
2: a point.
0: We're not going to count it. Can you tie an advanced knot?
1: No.
2: What's an advanced knot?
1: Like, I don't even tie my shoes anymore. I get slip-on shoes with like these laces that do nothing.
2: Did you do the bunny ears or did you Yeah, I like the bunny ears too, and people make fun of me for that.
1: No, that's a skill I've always wanted to learn, but I've been too lazy to try.
0: A buddy of mine always says, if you don't know how to tie a knot, just tie a lot of them.
1: That's what I do.
2: Yeah, that's what I do.
0: Okay, so we found one that you do not have the ability to accomplish. Tie an advanced knot. As a boater, I have tried and tried and tried and tried to be one of those weepity-boop-boop, I tied the perfect knot at the dock type of a guy. You know, you got the cleats on your boat and you got the thing on the dock. I've tried. I'm just really challenged with that.
1: Isn't it impressive? Folks that can just tie, here's this knot, a million different knots. I mean, I can put on a tie, but I only know how to do it one way.
0: It is impressive, though. I don't know, we were taught this in school. I mean, I was never a Boy Scout.
2: What's in school? That's cool.
0: Yeah, I was never a Boy Scout or a Cub Scout, but we had classes in school. One of them was outdoor education, where knots and Boy Scout, Cub Scout things came into play. But that was one of those classes where I barely showed up. And so anyway, where I'm going with this is damn, I've tried to be a precise knot tier as a boater. And I've gotten lucky a few times. I've nailed it a few times. But more often than not, I just tie multiple knots to make sure that boat's not going to go anywhere.
1: This is going to sound dirty, and I do not mean it to be whatsoever. But one of my aunts, she can tie a cherry stem with her tongue. She just puts it in her mouth and it comes out tied in a knot.
0: That's freaky.
2: I can double knot it.
1: What, you can?
2: Yeah.
1: That's really impressive.
2: When I was younger, I thought it was cool, so I practiced
0: cool.
2: a lot.
0: It is pretty cool.
1: When
0: to
1: we
0: see.
1: Were little kids and she would do that, she probably got so tired of us because we'd be like, do it again. All right, do it again.
0: And you didn't have any idea that you should be turned on by that.
1: No, it took me a while.
0: That is impressive. That's like a magic trick in my book to be able to tie a knot with a cherry stem. Okay, I don't believe you're capable of this, Josh. I don't believe that you can hit a bullseye in darts because I've seen you throw.
1: Oh, no, not at all.
0: Okay.
1: I'm happy if I hit the board.
0: I know that you are not able to accomplish this. I mean, you can do it, but you tell us again. Again, this list is the average person can do 9 of these 20 things. Okay? So far, Josh has already claimed 10. So you're already above average. Now we're checking with the things that I'm not so sure you can do. Okay, next on the list is comfortably speak in front of an audience.
1: No, not at all.
0: I know
1: even
0: can,
1: this I mean, job, I get so nervous, and we've been doing it for a long time.
0: Every morning
1: I'm
0: he's
1: terrified.
0: Nervous. He's terrified. We've been doing it for 30 years. I mean, I've seen you speak in front of live audiences, but you do not enjoy it. As a matter of fact, you have more or less told me you never want to do it again.
1: Yeah, no, not at all.
2: That's Nick's job.
1: The only time, you guys are great at it. Yeah, I mean, honestly.
3: Both oh, thank you.
1: Dana and Ashley.
2: Absolutely hate it. I used to like it, but now I'm awkward and I don't know what to say, and then I ramble.
1: I don't know. I mean, like, Dana, I've seen you do it plenty of times. You're perfect at it.
3: No, thank you.
0: I think you guys you guys do just fine.
2: One time I did a stage announcement and I got so nervous because I only thought I was doing one, then I had to do two. I didn't know what to say, and at the end I just, like, dropped the mic, like...
0: And you and ran away?
3: Ran off, oh, they basically. Don't like when you drop the mic.
2: Yeah, and then I went up and went back and, like, got the mic and was like,
0: you literally dropped the microphone on the floor and ran away?
2: Yeah, well, it was, like, the end of me talking, and I was like, yeah, woohoo, and just, like, dropped the mic, and I was whoops, I need to go get that.
0: That mic costs money.
2: Essentially, yeah. But also awkwardness.
0: It's been interesting because... Over the years, you and I have done so many concert announcements in different events like that where we speak in front of a live crowd, and you would go along with it. I could tell you didn't love it, but a few years ago, you just pulled me aside and said, look, I'm not doing that anymore.
1: I hate it.
0: You know what?
1: The only time...
0: You just won't do it.
1: This is weird.
0: So what has happened? Why? You would think that would get easier, but instead it's gotten harder for you.
1: Yeah, I don't know. I wish I could explain... Like. To the point where...
0: Or did you just say to yourself, look, I've done it enough, I don't want to do it anymore?
1: Maybe just I hate that feeling so much.
0: Yeah.
1: I mean, I get nervous for times that I might have to do it. Yeah, like something will come up and I go, oh God, please don't make me get up there.
0: Okay, so let's go through the rest of this list of things that I'm not so sure you can do. Again, you've already finished above average, so what does it hurt? I don't think you can bowl a strike.
1: Now... I have bowled a strike, but never. I can't ever say, "Yeah, I nailed it with this technique." I throw the ball down. I throw it as hard as I possibly can, as straight as I can. You know, it doesn't always work.
0: Let's count that one. You can bowl a strike,
1: but I can't say like I've got a way to do it. If I do it, I'm lucky.
0: Okay.
1: I'll show you how I bowl. Because I bowl kind of like I throw poorly.
0: Oh God!
1: But it's the same thing. So I bowl like this. Sorry, this is the radio, but I know Nick is talented enough to describe it.
0: All right, Josh is up in the... He's mimicking a bowling ball in the palm of his right hand. He's sizing up the lane and the pin structure.
1: I'm shaking off the calls from what would be a catcher.
0: Your catcher is looking for a fastball. Right. You said yes. Okay. Okay.
2: That's aggressive.
0: That is... You described it perfectly when you said you bowl like you throw a ball. And you were absolutely correct, because do you know what was missing? Now, Josh just mimicked how he bowls, how he delivers a bowling ball. Do you know what's missing?
1: What's that? Talent?
0: Absolutely zero follow-through.
1: That's
0: why you can't throw a football or a baseball, because you don't understand the concept of the follow-through. From watching your bowling motion, same thing. You don't follow through. You stop. You come to a complete halt once the ball has...
1: I don't know how to change it.
0: Once the ball has exited your hand, there's no follow-through. Okay.
2: You're going to get yourself hurt bowling like that.
1: Oh, dude. After I can't even bowl. Like, after the first game, I have to be done. I'm in so much pain.
2: My bowling is such more leisurely. Just, whatever.
0: Here is something else I don't know for sure that you can do. Perfectly cook an egg? Are you much of a cook? I don't
1: no,
0: know that.
1: My wife is very good at that.
0: All right. Yeah, every time
1: I can
2: cook. Eggs are easy.
1: Yeah, kind of. But for whatever reason, hers are so much better than mine. I don't know what she does differently. I don't care.
0: I don't even try.
2: I cook eggs so often.
1: My wife makes them, and so we have them a couple times a week, and I've tried on my own. You know, and to the point where I remember as a kid telling my mom, like, oh, but you make the best mac and cheese. Sure, I could make it, but that was pure laziness.
0: Right.
1: With my wife, it's true. I can't do what she does. I don't get it.
0: I can't perfectly cook an egg. I just kind of smash them down until they turn dark.
2: Everything tastes better when somebody else makes it. Yeah.
0: They do. Josh, earlier in the conversation, one of the tasks that you should be able to do if you're average was to... Where is it? Where is it? Change a tire. Change a tire.
1: Yeah.
0: And you said yes. What about patch a tire?
1: I've never done that.
0: Oh, right.
1: I didn't even know you're supposed to do that anymore. I mean, on a bike, sure, but in a car?
0: I've never patched a tire on anything. I mean, I've
2: don't
0: used...
2: Don't they make little things for that?
0: Sure they probably do, but yeah. I've never done it, so I would eliminate myself.
2: That's easier.
1: I would be worried I'd screw that up and I kill somebody on the freeway or something.
0: Right. All I've ever done is that fix-a-flat. You pump it in there, right?
2: Yeah, that's what I was thinking of.
0: I've done that on my moped and whatnot.
1: Get home and
0: yes.
1: get put on a new tire.
0: So, no, I have never tried to patch a... stitch a rip in some clothing?
1: Not at all.
0: Okay.
2: I could do that for you guys.
0: I didn't think that you'd be able to do that.
1: Never tried it, and I can't imagine being good at it.
0: Okay, bake bread?
1: Haven't done that either. It seems complicated.
2: Little baker Josh.
3: He's got flour all over his face.
1: Have you guys ever done it? Is it tough?
0: Of course not.
2: I have. It's not that hard. No, it's just time consuming.
0: Sounds like the dumbest thing in the whole world.
3: It's really easy. You just preheat the oven. You take the frozen garlic bread out. You put it in the oven. And boom, yeah. You got bread.
1: Oh, shit, I've done that. And I can also make cinnamon rolls then.
3: There you go. You're

0: ink and just like replace one of those little pipes?
1: Absolutely not.
2: I mean, maybe.
0: It's pretty, I mean.
2: I don't know what you mean exactly.
0: I think, Josh, you know what I'm talking about.
3: You're like talking about the plastic one?
0: Yeah, those are
2: easy. That's not a plumbing
0: leak. Not
2: leaking.
0: That kind of
2: No. I'm talking about you've got a broken pipe.
0: Below. You
2: got to bust it. Sure, the plastic stuff that screws together.
0: Tape.
2: Christ, if you're a sixth grader, you could. I'm talking about a real deal broken pipe or something.
3: So, yeah, I would think no, but maybe a plumber can tell me if this counts. But, like, I've used, you know, certainly you tighten something, and I've used plumber's tape. But I feel like you're talking about like a hole.
2: I'm talking about a legit leak, you know.
3: No.
2: Well, you know what? It doesn't matter because Cubby is above average.
0: Woo! You already made it.
2: Above average.
0: We knew it, Josh. We already knew that.
3: I'd imagine you guys finished above average too, right?
0: Like barely, but.
3: Oh, really?
0: Yeah. Or maybe I kind of lost count. I was keeping track of you, and then I was keeping track of me.
2: I think you and I kind of just, I mean, that's why I was only asking Josh, because if we all traded answers, it would just be a confusing mess. I think you and I were pretty much parallels with each other. If I considered myself, I think we have similar talents and similar lacks of talent. What happened?
3: Data yawned really loud.
1: That one came out of nowhere.
3: We Dana's asleep. Tanker Yanker Jesus said they patch tires all the time on semis.
1: Oh, really?
3: I didn't know that.
0: Scary. You know, don't tell me that, actually.
3: Maybe I was scammed by the tire folks. They wanted me to buy new tires.
1: You're always falling for big tire.
3: I know.
0: Just get the semi a new tire. I really don't like that.
1: Yeah, actually, that does kind of freak me out a little bit.
2: Oh.
1: This 10-ton truck. I'll just patch the tire. It'll be fine.
2: Above average.
3: Backyard Haircut Jesus said, plumbing is just water Legos. You got this, bud. Water Legos.
1: Well, I should be great at it then.
2: All right then. Damn.
3: Park and Rec Jesus says, come on, fire up the torch and sweat some pipes. Yeah, there's no way I could do that.
2: Mm.
3: Absolutely no way.
2: That's when I call Keith.
3: He's your guy?
2: If I got plumbing problems.
3: Jeez. Oh, I got
0: sounds like a plumber.
2: That's when I call Keith.
3: It reminds me, I want to say hello to Nick, who I met on Saturday at the Apple Valley Menards. He was a 93X listener. He was even wearing a 93X shirt. And he's a plumber. So thank you for listening to the show, Nick. Cool dude.
2: There you go. He is a plumber. Yeah. So many is out there. You got talents, don't you? People are texting in saying, I got 17 out of 20.
3: That's awesome.
2: I got this and I got that. Well, this isn't about you. Pull your head out of your ass.
3: You failed at knowing when it's about you.
2: Yes. You sure you can do all those things, but it doesn't dawn on you when it's not all about. This was about Josh.
3: This is about everybody.
2: Ah, cripes. All right. What does this guy say? Oh, yeah. This is funny. Steel Eye Jesus wants to bowl with you, Josh. You want to know why?
3: Why?
2: He wants to sit in the background and squeeze a plastic water bottle.
4: Take that, you bottle, bitch! Come on! Let's have some fun!
2: Let's have some fun, he said.
3: And that was fun, wasn't it?
2: Was that Sean Rash?
3: That sounds right, yeah.
2: God dang. God, I miss being able to easily find bowling on television. Now it's a friggin' job. It's like a job to find when the bowlers are on television. When it used to be Sundays on ESPN. Every friggin' Sunday. I hate what they've done to my television, Josh. It's so difficult to find.
3: Yeah, now it's like probably a streaming thing or a alternate version.
2: Eh, well, they're on this channel, they're on that. But you don't need to hear my problems. You did great things today, Josh.
3: Oh, no, you did. Thank you very much. Along those lines of alternate channels and stuff, have you guys ever listened to our alternate HD channels?
2: No.
1: I didn't know such a thing existed.
2: I don't know what it is you're talking about.
3: I forget we have them, and I work here. Like, you know, and if you have an HD radio.
2: HD radio?
3: In your car, which you do. You know, if you have a newer vehicle that came with that. There's alternate 93Xs. I don't know if we have one or two extra.
2: Okay, and what is different between just tuning into 93.7 and one of these HD channels?
3: That's what I was going to ask you. It's not the same. At least the last time I listened to it was a couple years ago.
2: Can you give me the frequency of one of these?
3: It'd be like 93X HD1.

0: one, which I think is our main signal. It's sad that I have no idea. And then there's a second version.
1: Don't call yourself sad. I've barely understood a word you've said so far. 93.H, I don't know how to do that. Maybe after
0: at one point they were going to run.
2: Ask your wife.
1: Yeah, maybe she would maybe know. After the show, would you sit in the cab of my pickup with me and show me this?
0: Yeah, I'd like to know what it is. At one point, they talked about having nothing but stand-up comedy on it. And
1: wait a minute. So it's not an enhanced version of what happens on this radio station?
0: Well, I don't know. That's what I'm asking, because back in the day, they were going to run something completely different than what was on the station.
1: Really? I thought maybe it was just 93X, but with better sound, like better bass and better treble. I thought that's what you meant by HD radio.
0: Oh, okay, here we go. Somebody says they just tried it out. It's Love 105, which would make sense because that's not a full power station, right? So just give it a better signal. Okay.
1: All right, I have no idea what's happening.
0: I hope that wasn't too confusing. I know I lost
1: it's
0: you guys.
1: Not your fault, but I am very confused. So now you're saying if I tune in to 93.7 in HD radio, I hear Love 105?
0: If you tune it to our second and third, it's kind of like, you know, you got ESPN.
2: Yeah, it's actually hard to explain. It's easier to just show you.
1: You got to get out a ruler and a
3: draw a diagram.
1: A chart, because I have absolutely no idea what we're doing.
0: I know it's silly that we work here and don't know. So thank you to folks like Liquid Steel Jesus that we have two channels.
2: I used to listen to
0: apparently the second one's 105.
1: Okay, what's on the other
2: HD channels?
1: What's that?
2: Some of them are great. I used to listen to some HD channels. I can't remember what they were. I would just like fiddle around in my car, but they were great.
1: This is very interesting. So what's on the other channel right now?
0: Love 105, someone said here.
1: Check out our other 93X channel, where you can hear Love 105. Ooh, maybe they're playing great. My song. Maybe they're playing my tune right now.
2: Let's turn them on.
0: I don't even know how. How do you? Can you do that online somehow?
1: Let me tune it over real quick. We'll see if they're playing my song.
0: Ba-doom, boom, boom.
1: I don't want to wait.
0: God, you love
1: they
0: that
1: are.
0: Song.
1: They're playing my song. I don't want to wait. The theme song to that old Stupid News is coming up next on the program.
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7: If you're caring for an aging parent, you may feel quite often that you're alone in what you're doing. But you're not. Not by a long shot. According to a new report by the Pew Research Center, 10% of U.S. adults are caring for a parent over age 65. Millions more are caring for a spouse or partner 65 or older. Beyond the sheer numbers, this report, perhaps unsurprisingly, found a major difference in caregiver well-being between men and women. One psychologist we spoke to suggested thinking 5 years in the future and imagining where you are right now. Will you be glad you took something on, or regretful that you didn't? You also need to cut yourself some slack, he said, especially women. Don't try to shoulder all of the burden by yourself. You might need to ask for help before you burn out. You'll be so glad you did. I'm Dr. Sanjay Gupta, helping you live a better life.

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1: Weather today, going to be some rain this morning, but she should see some sun this afternoon. High about 75, should be a beautiful day. 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You can feel the difference. Stupid news coming up after Ozzy.

0: party this summer and everyone's invited. And I know what you're saying. What is it, 1999? Shut up. 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
4: A better life with Dr. Sanjay Gupta.
5: Slowly but surely, AI is seeping its way into every corner of our lives. One area perhaps I didn't expect is diet advice. A new study out of Turkey found that chatbots are recommending to teen boys and girls that they restrict their daily calories to dangerously low levels and eat a balance of nutrients that are kind of out of whack. Remember, teenagers are growing, one pediatrician told us. If they aren't getting enough nutrition, it can really stunt their growth on a number of levels. And in extreme cases, it can lead to significant health consequences. Large language models, LLMs, they are designed to agree with you. So if you're looking to lose weight, they're going to push you pretty hard in that direction. They also sometimes don't know how to tell the difference between good information and bad information. And you know who does? Your doctor. I'm Dr. Sanjay Gupta, helping you live a better life.
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13: Yeah, we're rolling now. Earlier on this morning, we were talking about skills, specifically Cubby's skill set, what I had for you earlier, Josh, and you were wonderful. I had a list of 20 different skills, like, say, the ability to change a tire, the ability to change out an electrical socket type of a thing. I don't remember how I said it now, but changing out
14: outlet.
13: An
14: outlet,
13: cooking an egg, tying a knot, things like that. There were 20 different skills. If you could accomplish 9 of the 20, you were considered average. Josh finished above average. Some text messages came in. Okay, one of them, Josh, one of the skills was the ability to fix a plumbing leak.
14: Yes.
13: Which, I don't remember. What did you say about that?
14: I'm going to say no.
13: Yeah.
14: I mean, I've done it
15: but I can't say it's any talent, really. I mean, what I did, it's probably not the correct way to do it.
13: You were probably just holding things off until the plumber showed up.
15: Yeah, until a real plumber shows up and knows what they're doing.
13: Right. Perry Saturn Jesus texted in on the specific topic of fixing a plumbing leak, and he said, if you have a leak in your plumbing, here are some beginning steps. Number one, shut off the water. And number two, get my pal Moppy and put her to work. If you're an old wrestling fan, you get the reference.
15: I would actually say step one is to panic, which is what I've done. Our house has had so many water. We had a pool in our dining room not too long ago.
13: You panic. You pull a few switches before you get the water.
15: Had to have the house re-stuccoed, do windows.
13: One time I had to panic and shut off the water, and I flipped a few other things off first. You see what I'm saying?
15: Neighbors?
13: Switched.
15: Not switch.
13: Yeah. I was just grabbing and panicking. Okay, that's the water. Burp, turned it off. What is this? Oh, another skill was the ability to tie an advanced knot. That's a tough one. I've tried over and over and over again. There have been times in my life where I had it correct, and then the opportunity would present itself again, and I will have completely forgotten the skill. You see what I mean? That's part of my problem, is I might learn a skill, I quickly forget.
15: I get that way.
13: It doesn't.
15: The older I get, the more that happens.
13: It doesn't come back to me. Anyway, tying an advanced knot. One of our listeners, no longer Mopar Jesus, he said he's tied a lot of hope knots in his day. I've tied a lot of hope knots too. That's where you tie it up and you hope it holds. But we found out that you are above average. All right, on to today's report, for cripe's sake. If you're going to carry a loaded pistol around town, can you do us all a favor and be responsible with the damn thing?
15: Some bad examples out there.
13: This is just my opinion. But I'm going to go ahead anyway and say that wandering around in public with your loaded effing pistol, slapping around in the pocket of your big, stupid, oversized basketball shorts, that's not good enough. And by the way, Josh, you look terrible in basketball shorts.
15: Oh, you've never told me that before. That's going to sit with me for a while.
13: You're wearing them today.
15: They're very comfy.
13: Here's evidence to back up my statement. And again, I said, a loaded pistol dancing around in your basketball shorts, that's not good enough. Some fool in Georgia was strolling around at his neighborhood Walmart, and he's got a loaded pistol in his big, dumb, saggy basketball shorts. It's knocking around as he walks.
15: You know, it's probably just to look cool, right? I mean, you could get like a shoulder holster or something like that, be somewhat responsible.
13: Who knows? You may be right.
15: It's got to be because it looks sweet.
13: I mean, but does it? To me, it looks like you got a turd in the pocket of your pants.
15: I'm assuming he tucked it, you know, in the waistband. That's when.
13: Oh, no, it says here it was in his pocket.
15: No, I guess I didn't mean him specifically. Like, when I picture somebody doing that, I picture them trying to look cool like that.
13: Okay. This guy, his pistol is just, you know how it goes when you're wearing those loose shorts. It's just every step he takes, it's flopping around.
15: You have to hold my phone if I'm walking around in my basketball shorts, which I just found out today I look terrible in.
13: You don't look good when you wear... Dude's got his pistol in the same pocket as his cell phone. So he's basically carrying a loaded gun with no more concern for it than if he was carrying his effing car keys. At one point or another, stupid idiot reaches into his pocket to fetch his telephone. He knocks his weapon out onto the floor. Again, he's at Walmart. The damn thing fires, and the bullet blasted some poor lady in her ankles.
16: Not the ankles.
15: Do you remember a week or two ago we were talking about a guy who got himself? It was also a Walmart. He shot himself in the wiener. Same type of thing. It slipped. Now, he had his in the waistband of his shorts, but he kind of went to stop it because it was falling, and he shot himself right in the penis. If it's going to happen, you got to shoot yourself, not some innocent folks that are just trying to get some bargains at Walmart.
13: Hey, if you're going to act like that, I hope it hits you in the pecker. John is the name of the dildo with the loaded gun in his basketball shorts. Friggin' Jay Brown. That's all the effort you want to make? Just put it in the pocket of your basketball? It says here, shrapnel from the bullet and the tiles from the flooring there at Walmart shredded the ankles of a 34-year-old gal who was shopping with her little kids.
15: Oh, no.
13: Little Donnie and little Missy were with her shopping at Walmart. Two little kids. They're crying up and down. They're terrified. Mom gets clipped. She goes down like a sack of turds. Blood everywhere's. Blood! Here's what the local cop said. The local cop said, John the careless dildo was carrying his firearm in a manner that was a gross deviation from the standard of care that a reasonable person would have exercised in a similar situation.
16: Very fancy put. Put very fancily.
15: Try again.
16: I'm trying to think of a way that I'm trying to word this, but you know, like, it's very eloquent the way they worded that.
17: Nice.
16: Yeah, there we go. I got there. You guys doubted me, but I got there.
15: Oh, no, fancy I knew you word. Could do it.
16: Attaboy, Dana. You put a sentence together.
15: Keep in mind, I chose to wear these basketball shorts, and apparently I look terrible in them. So I might not be the perfect guy to suggest you did something correctly.
13: That was fancy put. I mean, it was put fancily.
16: It was like Brian from The Office. Fancily. Why use more word when less do?
15: You kind of reminded me of me trying to start my snowblower for the first time of the season. It took a few tries.
16: But you got there too.
15: Yeah, it got there.
16: I saw your driveway all clean and no snow on it.
13: If you do that again, though, Josh might treat you exactly like his snowblower. He might choke it. The cops also went on to say, wake up, idiots. Carrying a firearm is a significant responsibility. Firearms should be carried in a secure holster or in another secure manner to prevent unintentional contact with the trigger, reducing the risk of an unintended discharge. Unbelievable. Now, I don't know if John ran out of there after he shot a lady in her ankles, but it sounds like he must have, because the story closes out by saying that eventually he turned himself in to the police. Now he's sitting in jail. The lady made it out of there alive, but her ankles are done. Her ankles are garbage.
15: Yeah, her fadeaway jump shot's going to suck for a while.
13: Her ankles were turned into dust, Cubby. This dude wants to walk around in his stupid shorts. I mean, you mentioned that when you wear your basketball shorts and you're going around town looking awful.
15: Okay.
13: You put your cell phone in there, right?
15: To me.
13: You put your cell phone in there, and you said you have to kind of keep your hand on your cell phone or it just beats your nuts into.
15: Oh, yeah. It slaps my fat thigh.
13: I've worn loose fitting shorts and put my cell phone in there, and it just beats the piss out of my thighs and my balls. Imagine the weight of a pistol, a loaded pistol.
15: Stupid.
13: That must be uncomfortable as all hell, but yet that's how Dinkus chose to go around. He's going to go to Walmart and get a bucket of ice cream or something. All right. Here's a canine-related shooting. Nobody shot a dog. I'm talking about a dog behind the damn trigger again.
17: Again, yeah. Didn't this just happen a couple weeks ago?
13: Gas station shooting. 2 weeks, 3, 4, whatever. A dog was running around the front seat of somebody's pickup. Well, his owner, the dog's owner, and stupid owner had a loaded weapon in the front seat of the pickup. The dog got tangled up in it and inadvertently fired at innocent people at the gas station. Hit some lady in the shoulder. We can't have this, Josh. We can't have this continuing. Let me tell you where I'm going with this one. It says here a gamer, a video game player type of a dude, he says that his gaming system saved him from being shot dead. A bullet came a ramshackling through the wall of his apartment, and the bullet slapped into something called a RAM stick, which apparently is part of his home computer setup. Do you have a RAM stick at home, Josh?
15: I believe I do, yeah. I think I have one in my laptop here.
13: Hmm. Can you show it to me? Is it a large item? The bullet ran into the RAM
15: stick. I don't have access to it on my computer.
13: Okay. So anyway, dude said he woke up in the middle of the night to a loud bang and some glass hit him in the face. The glass knocked the retainer out of his mouth, and some of the glass, Josh, got stuck in all of the Clearasil.
15: Oh, sure. I could see that happening. Yeah.
13: And the glass got stuck. Next thing he knows, his neighbor lady shows up at the door and she's trembling and crying. And she was repeatedly apologizing. She thought for sure someone must have been shot dead. And the neighbor told the gamer guy that the firearm had been dislodged, or that's not the word, the firearm had been discharged by her dog.
16: Blame it on the dog.
13: Marie.
15: Dogs do get blamed for a lot, don't they?
16: They do. It's an advanced level of my dog ate my homework.
15: I would instantly think, there's no way anyone's going to believe this. I'm going to jail.
17: Yeah. Uh-huh.
13: Well, the police rolled up. And after they took a look up and around the apartment, they said to the gamer guy, they said, yeah, bruh, if your computer hadn't been sitting there, you'd totally be dead right now.
15: Gamer Jesus brings up a good point. With the cost of RAM today and the cost of PCs in general, I would have preferred the bullet hit me. You're right. The hospital bill might have been less expensive.
16: Take your chances.
13: Let me tell you that. Let me see if I have that here. $3,500, I think it's going to cost the guy to put his computer back together.
15: Yeah, those gaming
17: computers.
15: Make
17: the dog pay for it.
15: Can be expensive.
16: Dog gets a part-time job.
17: Yep.
13: The gamer character found the bullet under his pillow.
17: Oh, my God.
13: So he was really close to death. The bullet hit that RAM rod, or whatever I called it earlier.
17: A RAM stick.
13: And it ricocheted this way, that way, ended up under his pillow. Now, the neighbor gal is in deep yogurt. She's been charged with criminal negligence. She's had her gun confiscated. It took 3 days to clean up all the broken glass. His computer, the gamer guy, his computer is a pile. He can't play games. And he's going to have to rub one out the old-fashioned way until he can afford a new porno machine.
15: Just fantasizing?
13: Yeah, just like you. That's how you started off.
15: Well, it was an accent the first time, yeah.
13: You're in the show. There's no further details on the dog that supposedly pulled the trigger or how it happened. I was kind of disappointed. They didn't include...
17: Why is there a little gun chilling by the dog?
13: There was no explanation at all about the dog or how that might have happened. So I just don't know.
17: That's stupid. I was excited for that part.
13: Don't know.
15: Yeah, maybe was sitting on the couch or something like that.
17: Yeah.
15: I always thought it'd be cool to have some of that furniture that conceals guns.
17: Yeah, right? That stuff is really sweet. Yep.
15: Like you've got your mantle, you just kind of pound it like Fonzie back in Happy Days, and all of a sudden like a really sweet gun pops out, that kind of stuff.
17: I've seen some people with some cool stuff like that.
13: Oh, yeah?
15: In person? I've seen it on in TV shows.
17: Yeah, in person.
13: Well, what do they have?
17: Like false picture frame. You move it, and there's a little gun safe behind there.
13: Oh, a gun safe.
17: Yeah.
13: Oh.
17: I've never seen, I guess, where the gun is just like...
13: Yeah, Josh is talking about you
15: in the
17: those
15: furniture.
17: Are cool, yeah, where they have it in like the couch. I think Bert Kreischer has a bit where he talks about how like guns are so cool and about how he wants one in like every room in his house. And he said there was like one in the back of his toilet. He had like a compartment on his mailbox or something like that. It's
15: really weird you brought him up because I couldn't sleep last night, so I started watching his Netflix show.
17: Oh,
15: Free
17: yeah?
15: Bert.
17: It's good.
15: It's pretty funny.
17: I like it. Uh-huh. Yeah. He's good stuff.
15: It's better than I thought it was going to be.
16: Yeah, I agree, Josh. I had low expectations, but it definitely exceeded them.
15: That youngest daughter, dang, she's funny.
17: So fun. I love when he talks about her. Isla?
15: I'm sorry. I didn't know the name, yep. But yeah, she's very funny.
13: So we didn't get any explanation on how this dog might have accidentally fired a weapon that almost killed the neighbor in the next apartment. A listener texted in and is guessing that maybe the gun owner and the dog were playing Russian roulette.
15: Oh, shoot. Mm.
13: You go first.
15: No, I insist. You, sir, go first.
13: All right. The southeastern United States, always with the southeastern. Here's a picture you ought to see. I won't keep you long with this one. A 33-year-old feller by the name of Conrad was pulled over this past Friday night. Oh, he was really cooking. By God, he was driving 90-some miles per hour. Once the cops got him yanked over to the side of the road, they could tell he was drunk off his ass, and also it wasn't hard to notice the 34 empty White Claw cans sitting directly on Conrad's passenger seat.
17: 34?
13: 34 empty, nice, bone dry. Day.
15: I thought there ain't no laws when you're drinking claws.
16: That's what they say.
15: You can get in trouble for that?
17: Yeah, if it's past like 12.
15: Is that, are you
17: That's
15: still?
17: A lot. Wow, holy cow. I would be destroyed. I could probably, if I was drinking all day long doing stuff, I could probably maybe get away with 20, but I'd be absolutely destroyed.
15: How do those compare to like a beer?
16: About the same.
17: Yeah, about the same.
15: Oh, is it?
13: You're not drinking 20 beers in a day.
17: Oh, I could do it.
15: You really could?
17: Definitely, yeah.
15: Aren't those things actually, super sweet? I've never had one.
17: They are. They're not too sweet compared to like the other stuff I've had. But,
13: 20 beers in a day.
17: Dude, my tolerance is sad, actually. You know, after not drinking for a long time.
13: In a day.
17: I thought, my tolerance is going to suck. It's maybe for like two times, drinking twice. By then, my tolerance was right back where it used to be. I was like, gosh darn it.
13: I love you, but I'm not buying it. There's
17: really?
13: No way you
17: think
13: can.
17: So?
13: Not a chance in hell.
17: Yeah, you should.
13: Not a chance in hell you drink 20 beers.
17: I'm not a husband. I could definitely do it.
15: I'm not a smart man.
13: Uh-huh.
15: I don't know all the current trends and the changes
13: I thought you were going to name the other type of men that you were not.
15: The type of men I'm not.
13: No.
15: I'm not
13: a tall man. I'm not a milkman. I'm not a pizza delivery man. Woody Harrelson. Go ahead, Josh.
15: A day is still 24 hours, is it not?
17: Yeah.
15: So that hasn't changed.
17: Nope.
15: And you're saying within 24 hours, you could drink 20 White Claws?
17: Yeah.
15: I'm not a drinker.
17: I would be absolutely destroyed, but oh yeah, I could do it before falling asleep.
13: I'm sorry, there's just no way.
17: Really?
15: I don't want to doubt you, but that seems like so much.
17: It doesn't seem like that much.
16: I got your back, Ashley. I think you could get close.
13: Well, here's the thing. Please don't try to prove this.
17: Yeah, we'll take your word for it.
13: Dead.
17: I mean, I've had like bad Saturdays where I look at my receipt from the bar and there's like 15 Jameson 7s on there and I'm like, oof, all right, that's bad.
13: I don't want you to prove this at any rate. And by the way, we'll get back to this White Claw guy in just a second, but I have to go back through my text machine. You picked him up, you dropped him, Jesus. You friggin' dick.
15: Oh no, what did he do?
13: I'll tell you what he did.
15: I love him, by the way.
13: You are the dick of the day, and don't talk to me for the rest of the day. That's it. Contact me tomorrow if you feel like it. You picked him up, you dropped him, Jesus. But you and I are done for the day.
15: Do you want to block him? We could. I'd miss
13: him. No, I don't want to block him. Right. You know what I want him? I want him to beg for forgiveness. We're talking about that friggin' story a minute ago where a dog fired a gun. And somebody, you know, dog owner and the dog are sitting there. Somehow the dog fired a weapon. Somebody texted in and said maybe the owner and the dog were playing Russian roulette. You picked him up, you dropped him. Jesus texted in and said, wouldn't it be called roof in roulette?
15: Why would you be mad about that? That's the type of whimsy he provides.
13: Why would I be mad about that?
15: Yeah.
13: Roof. Yes,
15: it's a dog and roulette and basketball shorts.
13: And roulette. You're wondering
15: 20.
13: Why I would be mad about that.
15: Yeah, yeah.
13: Okay, so here's this guy driving down the road, gets pulled over. He was obviously drunk, and also there were 34 empty White Claw cans sitting directly on his passenger seat. Now, I don't know if Conrad is the name again. I don't know if he pumped down all 34 of those White Claws that night while he was driving in that vehicle of his, but the dumb bastard spit a .17. Some folks who read this story and saw the picture of the 34 empties on the passenger seat, they said they'd be surprised if the weight of all those empty White Claw cans didn't set off that cute alarm that tells you that your passenger needs to buckle up. You know what I'm talking about? Uh-huh. I don't know if it would pile up then. Anyway,
15: I've had that happen when I got multiple pizzas before.
13: Yeah. I've set a case of beer there before and then wondered, why the hell is that alarm? Oh, well, the case of beer is heavy enough to... So that's Conrad's story. He had 34 empties in the passenger seat. You want to talk about a mess? I mean, obviously he was not too concerned about where he slept that evening. You're going to drive 90 miles an hour drunk, and you got that many empties in your car. You're not too concerned about going home.
15: No, I'm sure he doesn't even know where home is at that point, I'd imagine.
13: On a side note, though, I do love a good garbage car.
15: Well, I could show you a couple.
13: Yeah, I get grossed out a little bit, but at the same time, I'm fascinated by the sight of a garbage car. Meaning, I'm not talking about a beat-up car. The folks who never clean the interior of their cars until the point where it's just a dumpster with a steering wheel.
17: I've been trying to keep mine clean lately.
13: I've seen a few over the years that were just unbelievable. I've seen yours once or twice, Ashley. You say you're trying harder to...
17: Yeah, because I have to have, you know, a baby in there, and I'm afraid I'm going to get pulled over for something. I don't know, and... The cop's going to be like, you have a baby in here and it's dirty in here? What's wrong with you? You're a terrible person. I'm taking your baby away.
13: Child Protective Services.
17: Yep, exactly. I don't know. I have irrational thoughts. No ears.
13: You guys remember the story of the teenage gal who rode her bicycle up my driveway and claimed that her stepdad had been beating on her? Remember that story?
15: Mm-mm.
13: It was all a lie. She was out of her mind. She pulled into everyone's driveway once in a while and claimed that her stepdad had beat her up. It's a long story. Uh-huh. The truth was she was just nuts, and she liked to tell that story to strangers for the attention, and then the police would come. And right?
17: That's a stressful situation.
13: Yeah, it was really odd. But we were all very drunk sitting in my driveway. 3-4 of us. This has got to be 15 years ago. And like I said, it was all a scam. The cops knew this gal. As soon as they pulled up onto my property, they knew this gal. And they said, will you come talk to us? Because she'd pulled this prank on everyone in the neighborhood. She was just a goofy kid. But the part that cracked me up is the drunkest guy out of the four of us demanded that he be the one to call the cops, right? And in the end, actually, the gal said, well, don't call the cops. Call Child Protective Services. So he did, but maybe he had to be there. But this is what I heard. The drunkest guy out of the four of us pokes at his phone and then says this.
18: Yes, hello. Is this Child Protective Services?
17: I'd love to be on the other side of that phone.
18: Here we go.
17: This is going to be great.
13: The operator must have thought, oh my damn, what am I up against?
17: I have to go and save a child.
15: Fancily put, what if?
18: Is this the number for Child Protective Services?
17: Fancily.
13: Oh yeah, remind me to tell you that whole story sometime, because it was an effed up deal.
17: Yeah, I want to hear this.
13: Effed up deal.
15: I've got, back to garbage cars, I have a friend, I don't think he's ever opened his car door where something hasn't fallen out. Usually McDonald's wrappers.
17: Oh my God.
13: Are you like me, Josh, where you go, oh gross, but at the same time, you're kind of interested, fascinated in everything that's going on in the car?
15: Well, I get jealous.
17: Something to do?
15: They're that relaxed. I've never been that relaxed where I could just be okay with something like that.
17: Yeah, just chill out, man.
15: It would drive me nuts. No, you're right. I got to chill out.
13: A good garbage car. Why does Josh need to chill out?
17: Because it's all right for things to get a little bit messy sometimes.
13: A little bit. Yeah. We're not talking about a little bit messy. We're talking about a straight up garbage
17: car. Yeah, but I bet Josh's car is like immaculate.
13: Yeah, but it smells weird.
15: It doesn't smell weird.
13: It does. Josh's car is always very clean, but there's a weird smell in
17: it. I would think that it would smell like cologne. Even though you don't wear cologne, for some reason I imagine it smelling like cologne. Like those Black Tree ones?
15: I've never. Well, I wore cologne two or three times in my life.
17: Do you have car? I'm guessing you have car fresheners.
15: No.
17: What?
13: That really? He needs. It smells in his car.
17: That's weird. Why don't you?
15: God, I wish I had car trouble and I couldn't come in today.
16: Between the basketball shorts and the car smelling, Josh needs a hug. He hates hugs.
17: That's odd to me that you don't. Oh, I guess, you know, I always thought you'd be the type of person that goes to a car wash like once a week, too, and you said you don't do that. So, huh.
13: Josh's car smells like Ashley had 20 beers and she slept in there for 3 days.
17: That's what Josh's car smells.
13: We got to take a break. We'll check out the sports here in a little minute. What am I trying to say? We'll be right back.
16: Very fancily put.
15: Fancily.
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5: Eating a healthy diet is not only good for you physically, it can also keep your brain sharp as you age. According to a new study out of China, people who most closely followed the MIND diet slowed aging in key structures inside their brains by more than 2 years. The MIND diet is a combination of the Mediterranean diet, which we talk a lot about, and the DASH diet, which stands for Dietary Approaches to Stop Hypertension. All three of these diets are similar, but the MIND diet puts more of an emphasis on berries, beans, leafy green vegetables, fish, poultry, whole grains, olive oil, and nuts. You're not going to eat foods with a lot of saturated fat. We're talking cheese, butter, red meat, or anything fried. 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I'm Dr. Sanjay Gupta, helping you live a better life.
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10: So, you know, the Twins won and the Lynx won.
11: Nice, nice.
10: Now that basketball and hockey have come to an end, things have slowed down. I'm cool with that. Although I will need some long stories when Randy Shaver joins us at 7:30. Things have slowed down. And that's okay. But that also means that, you know, the material shrinks a little bit. So let me just get this out of the way, because I teased the story a little bit. I'm kind of surprised you guys would have forgotten the story, but I guess I tell a lot of them around here. The gal who pulled up into the driveway. So this was 15 years ago. Me and three buddies were sitting in my driveway with the fire pit going, right? Must have been 10:30 at night or something. And about a 15-year-old gal rides her bicycle up the driveway. And she's got a big mark under her eye. And she says, I need help. My stepdad beats the piss out of me. You know, it took us all by surprise. Of course, that was the last damn thing we'd expect while we're sitting around drinking beer around the fire. And we said, what's, you know, who are you? She said her name was Missy or something. We said, well, sit down, you know, take a seat. And she went on to tell us, yeah, you know, her stepdad beats her up and beats up her little brother, too. And we said, well, where do you live? Where'd you come from? And she says, oh, I live way over this way. So she rode about 4 or 5 miles on her bicycle.
12: Jeez.
10: And pulls into our driveway. This is a long time ago, so I'm trying to piece it all together. But I think I asked her, well, why did you pull in here? You know, you live 5 miles away. Why'd you pull in here? And she said, well, I saw you guys sitting around the fire. You know, I didn't really want to walk up on a dark house or something. I saw you guys sitting around. I mean, you're obviously out and about. And we said, okay, we'll just take a seat. And that was when we decided, or she asked us, you know, will you call the cops? And then she said, well, don't call the cops, call Child Protective Services, which we did. While we were sitting there and waiting for a response, you know, she did have some, like, hospital-style wristbands on her wrist. And so I asked her, I said, well, what's going on? You know, have you recently been in the hospital? And she said, well, yeah. And I said, well, what were you in the hospital for? And she said, because of my stepdad tuning me up. Okay. She's got a mark on her face. She's got the hospital things around her wrists. Why would we think she was making it up? We took it very seriously.
11: Yeah, you don't want to doubt something
10: right,
11: like that.
10: Exactly. I would have felt like a complete ass if I would have said, wow, that sounds made up.
12: But yeah.
10: It all sounded believable. Again, the funny part was that the drunkest of the four of us called Child Protective Services. And they did. Next thing you know, here comes police cars up my driveway from two different cities. From my hometown and from a town about 5 miles away where she says she lives. And as soon as the first cop got out the car, he says, Missy, why don't you come over here and talk to me? So they knew her name, you know, recognized her, at least the body language and the way he addressed her led me to believe that he's dealt with her before. She goes into that cop car. We never saw her again. They drove her away. A second cop walks up, and we said, what's going on here? And the cop said, well, she rode her bicycle up your driveway and told you she got tuned up by her stepdad? And we said, yeah. And he said, let me ask you something. That mark under her eye, did it look a little bit like a rug burn? And I said, well, now that you mention it, yeah. And he said she does this to herself.
11: That's sad.
10: Oof. And she goes around neighborhood to neighborhood pulling this gimmick. And we were just like, Jesus, criminy, are you kidding me? And I said, well, what about the wristbands, you know, that she just got out of the hospital? And the cop said, well, yeah, she did just get out of a hospital, but not a regular hospital. She was in the mental health
4: joint. That floor.
10: And we thought, son of a bitch.
4: Wow, that's a crazy night.
10: That was an interesting night, to say the least.
11: Boy, if she has a stepdad, I'm sure he's like, what the hell? Why are you coming after me?
4: Yeah, man. And I was stepdad.
10: Josh, and you know what? That's what the cop pretty much told us. He said, we've gone over there dozens and dozens of times, and it's just the gal's got an imagination. That was a hell of a night. So again, Randy Shaver will join us at 7:30, and we can get into whatever the hell we need to get into. Josh has some more news for you here in a few minutes.

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11: A better life with Dr. Sanjay Gupta.
12: Eating a healthy diet is not only good for you physically, it can also keep your brain sharp as you age. According to a new study out of China, people who most closely followed the MIND diet slowed aging in key structures inside their brains by more than 2 years. The MIND diet is a combination of the Mediterranean diet, which we talk a lot about, and the DASH diet, which stands for Dietary Approaches to Stop Hypertension. All three of these diets are similar, but the MIND diet puts more of an emphasis on berries, beans, leafy green vegetables, fish, poultry, whole grains, olive oil, and nuts. You're not going to eat foods with a lot of saturated fat. We're talking cheese, butter, red meat, or anything fried. You really don't have to eat like this 100% of the time. That's the key. Just do the best that you can. I'm Dr. Sanjay Gupta, helping you live a better life.
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5: Weather today, we're going to see some rain taper off this morning. Should see some sun this afternoon. High of about 75. 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
6: During the traffic stop, they discovered that there were drugs in the vehicle and were in the process of arresting the female driver. While this is going on, this gentleman shows up.
7: I love stories where the villain's biggest obstacle is his own stupidity. This is one of those stories. Plenty of times we've heard about grown adults pretending to be cops. Usually it's some guy with a police scanner, a tactical vest, and entirely too much time on his hands. But this one is somehow even more embarrassing. Like a 51-year-old wearing basketball shorts, apparently. Because instead of pretending to enforce the law, this guy decided to pretend he practiced it. A Palm Bay, Florida man showed up to a traffic stop in a full suit and tie and told police he was the driver's lawyer.
8: No, for Christ's sake.
7: He looked the part, but he wasn't her lawyer. Actually, he wasn't a lawyer at all.
9: She's like, oh, I have no idea who this man is.
7: According to investigators, deputies stopped a vehicle in April shortly before 3 a.m. and located a controlled substance in the vehicle and in the driver's purse. While preparing to arrest the driver, an unexpected legal, quote-unquote, representative arrived at the scene.
10: What is happening right now?
11: Your attorney?
10: Yes. Yeah.
11: That's a purse.
7: The driver identified the man as her attorney and refused to answer any more questions, directing deputies to speak with her lawyer instead. At first, the act seemed convincing. He arrived dressed in a suit and tie, began challenging officers on legal procedures and probable cause.
8: They love that.
7: And even attempted to negotiate a deal on behalf of his client.
10: It's an unfortunate call on my end.
12: Okay.
10: If we can step aside, you guys want to go over probable cause?
11: Either one of us are the primary officer.
7: You guys want to talk about this? You know, I know things. For a few minutes, he was putting on quite a show. He had the wardrobe. He had the confidence. What he apparently lacked, however, was a law degree or a workable third act, because things fell apart when officers asked some basic questions.
12: This is the quickest response attorney I've ever seen. In my experience, when attorneys come up, they identify themselves. They don't say, well, if you need, I'll tell you who I am. They have no problem telling you who they are because they're an attorney.
10: If we're going to go ahead and investigate myself and my person.
12: I'm not investigating you. No.
7: Reminds me of the fancily put line earlier. According to police, the man became evasive before eventually giving officers the name of an actual attorney that he was pretending to be, hoping that would do the trick. Unfortunately for him, with the age of the internet, they were able to look up that attorney, and the photos didn't match.
6: And he was very kind of evasive until he gave the name of the attorney that he was misrepresenting.
7: After 34 minutes of back and forth, very patient officers.
8: 34 minutes of this.
7: Yeah, they listened to him. They contacted the real lawyer the man had been impersonating.
6: Doing a simple check of who this attorney is, the pictures didn't match up, right? So we knew we weren't dealing with this person that he was proclaiming to be. Making contact with the actual attorney who was like, no, that was not me.
7: According to the arrest affidavit, the attorney told investigators he was not present at the traffic stop and he never authorized anyone to represent him.
6: When you pretend to be somebody you're not, especially someone who, you know, is protected by law as being a, you know, board certified lawyer, you have the potential to find yourself in handcuffs just like this gentleman did.
7: As it turns out, the real lawyer recognized the imposter immediately, but the fake lawyer wasn't a colleague, wasn't an employee, wasn't even a law student. He was a former client who he once represented in a DUI case.
8: So this woman who was pulled over, she knew this man who was pretending to be a lawyer?
7: She knew him, and he had told her he was a lawyer as well, and said, hey, for $250, I'll come out there. So it's a surprise to her, too. Well, that's what she claims, right? Maybe she's lying about
8: it. Is this how this guy tries to get laid?
9: I don't get it.
7: But the cops were like, okay, you know, we're going to take your word for it, but most lawyers don't show up at the side of the road, especially at 3 in the morning and wearing a suit and tie already.
8: That
7: one of the lawyers was joking, like, do you just have a go bag that's with fancy dress?
8: That's one of the more bizarre tales you've ever told, young cubby.
7: Yeah, I've never heard that before. We've so many of those nerds run around wishing they were cops.
8: Right.
7: But showing up as a lawyer.
8: You got to have balls for that, because you know you're directly communicating with the police.
7: And the best part is...
8: They know how to ask certain questions to find out if you are legitimate.
7: And you know, sometimes you can look at somebody and tell their brain factory is working as hard as possible.
9: Yes. Yeah.
7: Trying to output something smart. That's what he was doing when he's trying to choose his words. Like, how would a lawyer say something like this? I absolutely love that. I love that video.
8: I can't wrap my head around the motivation. I mean, maybe he's just insane, and in that case, there's no motivation needed. You're just totally out of your mind. But if he's not totally insane, what was he trying to accomplish?
7: I think in that case, he was maybe just trying to feel whatever you feel when you're pretending to be a cop.
8: Yeah, to feel powerful, to feel important. It's one thing to go to a bar and fool some chicks into thinking you're a lawyer or an astronaut or something, but you're dealing with the police.
7: And they were immediately like, all right, I guess we'll take your word for it for a little bit here, but this sure seems weird.
8: Wow, man.
7: A Florida neighborhood got a rude awakening in the wee hours of last Tuesday morning when a Ford F-150 did something trucks generally aren't designed to do, drive through a wall and park on top of a sleeping guy. The crash happened about 12:30 a.m. when a 54-year-old Sarasota man behind the wheel of an F-150 ran a stop sign, left the roadway, and launched an unsolicited remodeling project on a nearby home. Inside that home, a 62-year-old man was doing what a lot of people do, half past midnight, sleeping. The truck didn't just clip the corner of the house or flatten a mailbox. It Kool-Aid man completely through an exterior wall and came to rest inside the homeowner's bedroom, pinning him beneath the vehicle. Neighbor Robert Bond rushed over to the crash. He said it rattled him awake.
8: He was dreaming that he was having sex with a really large lover.
7: The driver was still sitting in the cab, and his neighbor trapped him underneath.
13: He was underneath the truck, and the driver of the truck was sitting in the truck. I really thought, until I heard him respond to my voice, I thought he was going to be dead. The truck was on top of him.
7: Emergency crews pulled the 62-year-old out alive and transported him to a local hospital.
13: It's amazing that my neighbor's going to live.
7: It's weird how me and him have essentially the same voice.
9: Yeah, totally.
8: Florida. I would love to know the first words out of that sumbitch's mouth after they peeled him out from under that F-150.
7: It has to be something like, you have got to be kidding. Or maybe he's not a Ford guy and it was disparaging against Ford. Florida Highway Patrol confirmed the driver wasn't impaired.
14: The driver must have been either distracted or fell asleep while operating that motor vehicle. Both are incredibly dangerous.
7: Prosecutors aren't ruling out additional charges and say they'll wait and see what the investigation turns up.
14: There will definitely be charges pending in regards to, you know, running the stop sign. And then, of course, as the investigation goes on, anything else that presents itself will be looked at.
8: Boy, he got that pig up in the air, though. He did.
7: Yeah, he did. Turns out it wasn't just a bizarre, isolated incident. It was the latest in a genuine pattern of bad drivers in that neighborhood.
13: It's happened before. It wasn't that shocking. You know, I knew almost right away what it was.
7: It's like listening to me.
9: I love him.
7: Bond told reporters his own house has been struck before. The victim's home had also experienced a prior near miss, prompting him to install a few posts as a makeshift barrier, but those posts did nothing to stop a pickup truck.
13: My neighbor even put up wood posts himself in front of his windows there. That's what they were for, but obviously they didn't stop anything.
7: After previous complaints from residents, the county installed reflective warning signs at the intersection, but the driver on June 9th sailed straight past those too. Bond is now urging the county to install physical bollards or barriers along the curb line to stop the next vehicle before it reaches anyone's bedroom.
13: Put up at least 4 yellow barriers across the front there in the curb area. So if another car does that, a drunk driver comes, they're going to hit that and it's going to stop them.
7: According to an audit by risk management experts at Lloyd's of London, American drivers crash into buildings roughly 100 times every day.
5: Seriously?
8: That American drivers crash into buildings 100 times a day?
7: Every day, they say.
5: My God.
7: That works out to more than 36,500 vehicle into building collisions annually, resulting in approximately 16,000 injuries and, sadly, more than 2,600 deaths, they claim. Most involve distraction, pedal confusion, or drivers nodding off. The Florida incident appears to have checked two of those three boxes.
8: Damn near every neighborhood's got that house, right, Cubby?
7: Oh, definitely.
9: Yes.
7: Yeah, just, we grew up next to one.
8: Yeah, inadvertently collects hood ornaments all year long because people can't make the turn or whatever the hell the deal. Our neighborhood had one of those, too.
7: A mutual friend of ours had that happen so many times. He put up giant boulders in his yard, and eventually they just moved. It was right next to a bar, so drunks mostly on a kind of a sharp curve. In an oddly appropriate historical footnote, it was on this day in 1903 that Ford Motor Company, which would later produce the F-150 at the center of Sarasota's surprise bedroom parking job, was incorporated.
8: That's when they got her fired up, huh?
7: Yep.
8: 1903. F.
7: An Arkansas woman's workplace windfall may lead to her eventual downfall. 50-year-old Renee Coleman is accused of holding on to nearly $20,000 her employer accidentally paid her and then refusing to give it back. Thanks to a payroll glitch at Superior Senior Care, an in-home care company, Coleman's usual $16.50 hourly wage somehow transformed into a very exciting $1,650-an-hour wage for a 12-hour shift. A payroll glitch that skyrocketed her salary into FU money territory.
9: Yeah.
7: And FU, she said. In one paycheck, she received an additional $19,000 into her bank account.
9: I would have a hard time not saying FU, yeah.
7: Her employer caught the mistake later and asked for the money back, but Coleman said no.
8: Finders, keepers kind of a thing.
9: No.
5: Money's gone.
7: So it's on you, pal. They filed a theft report. According to police, Coleman said she'd already spent the money repairing her husband's semi-truck. But details beyond that, mysteriously murky. Then, when speaking to investigators, she clammed up. A detective later got her to agree to come in and talk it over, presumably to clear those things up. She did not, in fact, come in, and therefore nothing got cleared up. Because, turns out, finders, keepers isn't a recognized legal defense, she was charged with a felony. $19,000 extra.
5: My goodness.
9: She would be nice.
8: Having a good time there for a poke, but it's all over now.
7: Yeah. 190 years ago yesterday in 1836, Arkansas, where this story took place, became the 25th state.
8: Boy, they haven't gotten right since.
5: No. Still haven't figured it out.
7: They can't even pay somebody correctly. Hauling your wood, Jesus. Text in a huge thank you to Sassmaster Jesus for putting up with him for 13 awesome years. Happy anniversary to you, too. This text says, happy anniversary to my squeeze from Booby. Sending some good vibes and brother and sisterhood love to Bison in the Basement, Jesus, and family. Sadly, they had to put their very good boy, Reagan, down Sunday. He had a good life. He told me he made it to almost 16 years old, so our best to you guys during this difficult time. This text says, can I get a shout out? I'm heading down to the World Cup game today, and I would love to hear my name said on the radio.
9: Fun.
7: Happy birthday. All right, fine. Straw Hat Jesus.
8: Oh.
7: Straw Hat Jesus. Happy birthday to dumplings from your better half, short but fat Jesus. Trucker Chris Jesus texts the Luther Key of Bloomington text line with a birthday shout out to his beautiful wife, Brittany, who at 36 has never looked so good. And happy birthday to Duke's Mayo Jesus, who Concrete Hauling Jesus hopes has the best birthday ever. And that's 93X News.
5: One more quick birthday shout out to a loyal everyday listener, my mother. Happy birthday, Mom.
7: Hey, love you.
9: Oh, Happy birthday, Mrs. Wessel.
5: Yeah, hope you have a wonderful day. And coming up next, we'll talk to somebody we love a little bit less, Randy Shaver.
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21: 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That's your traffic on 93X.
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0: here we go. It's groovy. Here comes old Randy Shaver. Hello, Randy.
1: Good morning.
0: You know, we were talking.
2: Huh?
0: What was that?
2: Brad.
0: Hello, Brad.
1: Brad. Brad.
0: He's limited this morning. He can only say
3: brah.
0: I'm sorry?
3: Brah.
0: Oh, brah is what's being said.
3: You haven't heard that at a basketball game yet?
0: No.
3: Yeah.
0: Brah.
3: Brah. Every once in a while they'll play the...
0: Okay.
2: Brad.
0: Sorry. To me, it sounds like he's saying...
1: Brad.
0: Brad, but my hearing has been shot for years.
3: It does sound like that.
0: What the hell? What the hell was I saying? Oh, yes. We were talking earlier, Randy Shaver.
1: Mm-hmm.
0: The NBA and the NHL.
1: Yeah.
0: They're all done.
1: Summer can begin.
0: And that's good and bad for this program, specifically.
1: Yes.
0: There's a lot less work around here to keep up with multiple tournaments, of course.
1: Right.
0: But it also takes some material off the table, so I welcome any and all of you to drone on forever.
3: I blame the Vikings.
0: What about the Vikings?
3: They used to keep us entertained in the off season with arrests and bars.
4: That's a great point.
3: That just doesn't happen anymore. What were they called? The Cleveland Browns of the North, or I thought there was a nickname.
0: Well, the Cincinnati Bengals.
3: Yeah, that's what it was, the Bengals, yeah.
1: Yeah.
0: There was a stretch of time, right, Cubby, good point, where if the Vikings players weren't caught up in some terrible scandal, it was the players from the Cincinnati Bengals. So they had, I mean, they pretty much had the Super Bowl of poor behavior. They repeated year after year battling in the Super Bowl of bad behavior, the Bengals and the Vikings. And
3: they did their best to fill slow news days for
0: us. There were some characters, wasn't there? There were some friggin' characters.
1: Well, you know, you have time now to maybe dive in on the Lynx if you want to.
0: Okay. I mean,
1: obviously, they're very good at what they're doing.
3: They're worth watching.
1: So,
0: see, that's a good one. And I know that they won their ball game last night. By a great deal of points. 107, I think, to 74. The Lynx were able to, are you ready, Josh? Put out the Portland Fire is what they did last night over at Target.
1: I mean, this is U.S. Open week in golf. So,
4: Man.
1: One of the majors.
4: You lost your momentum, Randy.
0: I shouldn't have said a friggin' word.
1: One of the majors this week. You've got...
0: the U.S. Open.
1: Yeah, U.S. Open golf being played in... your favorite golf course, Shinnecock.
0: Let me tell you what, they got the right name.
1: In New York. Shinnecock. In New York.
0: New York State, Josh.
1: Of course, you've got the World Cup, so you've got some...
0: Oh, we're going to get to that.
1: Friday, that's... we've got stuff for Dana to talk about. So.
0: We know you can't wait for our
1: and
0: World Cup.
1: And you got the Twins.
0: The Twins.
1: And you got the Twins.
0: We're going to get to the Twins.
1: There's actually plenty to talk about. The NBA draft, Nick, is next week.
3: Already.
4: No, Nick loves drafts.
1: NBA draft is Tuesday and Wednesday next week. So there's going to be trades made. We got lots to talk about.
0: All right. I'm going to ask you.
1: Never fear.
0: I'm going to ask you to prove that at one point or another. What did you say? Oh, Shinnecock, New York. They're having a golf tournament up there. Maybe, Josh, that's where the two of us head someday together to check out fall colors. Is that upstate New York?
3: I've heard good things about that.
0: Yeah, upstate New York. Well, let me ask you this first. When are there parades for the championship ball clubs, North Carolina?
4: Thursday for the NBA.
1: Yeah.
0: A couple days away from the parade for the New York Knickerbockers. Because, I mean, sadly, these days, those events always have the potential for total disaster.
4: Mm-hmm.
0: The potential for comedy, but also the potential for total disaster. So they're doing the basketball parade on Thursday. What about the Hurricane? Anybody know? And is Ric Flair going to be the Grand Marshal of the parade? I mean, that is,
4: if they pay him,
0: it's Flair Country. That's his spot there, Raleigh, North Carolina.
1: Yeah,
4: they're doing it on Saturday.
0: Ooh, man,
3: that's trouble.
4: I think New York intentionally didn't have theirs on the weekend.
3: Oh, I'm sure you're right.
0: Does it really matter in New York City?
4: Yeah, I guess you're right.
0: It doesn't matter in New York City.
3: Might be a little better.
0: For you young people, I hope you get a parade someday. Because we had two of them with the Twins when I was young, and we got it done.
1: They were awesome.
0: We got it effing done.
1: The problem with the Twins parades, unfortunately, is they happened in November, basically.
0: Well, but I mean, the weather wasn't terrible.
1: Yeah, it was cold. It was brisk.
0: Well, you were sitting still at your little news desk set up on 6th and Hennepin or whatever. You weren't able to move around. The rest of us were milling around and drinking.
4: Yeah, I was going to say, Nick probably had 45 beers in him.
0: 30. Wait a minute. What did Ashley say earlier? She can drink 20 in a day?
4: 20 in a day.
0: Oh, yeah. I had 35 of them in me then. I was busy throwing toilet paper. Everyone knows that story. I threw a roll of toilet paper at the Care 11 news desk. I was aiming for Randy, but I hit his coworker. True story.
4: That's amazing.
0: Top to bottom, full on truth. Who would have guessed that years later, you'd be working for me? I hope the young people get a parade someday.
1: Yeah, I do too.
0: I mean, I remember this, Josh. 87, I was still in high school. And the teachers made it very clear that it was not cool for us to up and leave and just go to the Twins parade. But we did anyway.
3: It's different now. It seems like schools are allowing people to do that, or they get the day off or something. Yeah, we weren't allowed to go.
0: It's because the kids are soft now. S-A-W-F-T. Soft. And I remember we got to Minneapolis, and there was absolutely nowhere to park. We threw the vehicle. We just parked it on the street. Just parked it in the middle of a lane.
1: Yeah.
0: Nobody cared.
3: Everybody's in such a good mood, I'm sure they didn't care.
4: I have a core memory of kindergarten when the teacher rolled in the TV so we could watch the Twins 91 World Series parade.
1: Mm. Oh, yeah.
4: I think it was more because she wanted to watch it and maybe just distract us. But either way, it was cool. I mean, we got so excited. We were jumping up and down when they showed Kirby Puckett drive by.
0: That's Turkey awesome. Bucket.
4: Yep.
0: Well, here's the deal. So, yeah, the National Hockey League and the National Basketball Association, they're all done. The special situation for the hockey players now, the winners, the Carolina Hurricanes, is now they get to trade that Stanley Cup back and forth. Every player gets three, 4 days, whatever it is, with the cup. Here are the weirdest things that hockey players have done with the Stanley Cup, according to an article from Bro Bible. Maybe you've heard these stories before, but there's always a good one. Because these guys, as I mentioned yesterday, they're going to stay drunk for a good 2 months.
4: Absolutely.
0: They're going to be buried in college girls, and they all get to take the cup home or wherever the hell they want to take it for a couple of days. See if you remember any of these, the weirdest things that hockey players have done with the Stanley Cup. The 19 and 24 Montreal Canadiens left it on the side of a road.
4: I thought you were going to take it.
0: We're probably going to get text saying, you know, there's three or four cups and the one they take home isn't the I mean, I don't exactly know the answer how many there are and which one they give to the players and which one is legit. It doesn't matter. Not for this conversation. It doesn't matter. 19 and 24, the Montreal Canadiens, a few of them were traveling in a Model T. That's how long ago 19 and 24 was. They're traveling in their Model T. They were going over to the coach's house to party, and they had the cup in the car. Well, that Model T stalled on a hill, and a player by the name of Sprague Cleghorn.
1: Was he the brother of Foghorn?
0: Yes.
3: That boy's about as sharp as a bowling ball.
0: He was a giant chicken, and he was the younger brother of Foghorn.
1: I say, hey, boy.
3: Oh, I missed that.
0: Sprague Cleghorn had the cup in his lap. The car stalls. They all get out the car to push. What Van Halen song was that, Josh? Get out and push. It'll take me a while to come up with that one, but... And they left the damn cup on the side of the road. Sprague put the cup down on the side of the road. They pushed the Model T up to the top of the hill. They forgot to go get the damn thing. And they got all the way to the coach's house before they realized we left the cup on the side of the road. 1924, Montreal wasn't that big of a city, so, you know.
3: Sinner's swing,
0: from Fair dude. Warning. Yeah. Get out and push. We're near. Maurice Rocket Richard, he won 8 cups, again, with the Montreal Canadiens. We're talking about the Canadiens here. Now, some of you might say, and it's a fair question, Rocket Richard had his teeth? Because it says here he chipped his two front teeth taking a celebratory drink out of the cup.
1: Hmm.
0: And that when I first read that, I thought, well, what the hell was Rocket Richard doing with his front teeth still? You would have thought those would have been the first two to exit, especially playing hockey in the 50s. But he chipped his teeth on the damn thing. Maple Leafs won the cup in 1962. They had a celebratory bonfire, and a player got drunk and accidentally dumped the cup into the fire.
1: Oh, God.
0: They did have to pay for the repairs. A lot of you might know this one. Mario Lemieux tossed the Stanley Cup into his swimming pool to see if it would float.
4: I remember that one.
0: They confirmed, Cubby, that it does not float.
4: They should have done that on David Letterman back when he used to do that gimmick. Will it float?
3: Oh, I didn't know that was Letterman. I kind of remember the bit.
4: They'd bring out like a dunk tank, you know, type of pool. And then they'd have a guy out there with, you know, like a thing of Velveeta cheese or whatever. And him and Paul would go back and forth if they thought it would float or not.
0: Was this in the latter days? Because I was such a big Letterman fan from the word go, but I don't ever remember seeing the game Letter float.
4: Yeah, it was the later days.
0: Okay.
4: Because I was too young to watch back when he was late night. So I've only seen the stuff that he did on CBS.
0: What is this now? Okay. Josh, you'll like this one. Pantera. Back in 99, when the Dallas Stars won the Cup, they were tight friends. A lot of the Stars players were tight friends with the metal band Pantera. Vinnie Paul, I think, was like the biggest hockey fan out of the group. And he hosted a party at his house for the Dallas Stars. And at one point or another, the Cup was thrown into a pool. Into the pool. So twice.
3: Wasn't his pool shaped like a Crown Royale bottle?
0: It was. Pool shaped like a bottle of Crown Royale. The story is that Guy Carboneau had the cup in his hand at one point or another, and then he didn't. And the sumbitch was at the bottom of the pool. Guy Carboneau. He played forever. Matter of fact, if I remember correct, Guy Carboneau, who was Montreal Canadiens for many, many years and then wrapped up his career in Dallas and won that cup in 99. So Carboneau won it in 86 and he won it in 99. I believe Brendan Morrow was a player, young player. I wish Mike Modano was on the phone right now because he played on that team. He played with Brendan Morrow. He played with Guy Carboneau. Guy Carboneau was so old by the time he was wrapping up his career with the Stars, that Brendan Morrow was dating one of his daughters.
1: Oh, my God.
0: Oh, my God. And I bet it killed him to know that his daughter was dating a professional hockey player. Because Guy Carboneau had been around for a long time. He knew what animals those guys were.
4: Mm-hmm.
0: But I think I have that right. Brendan Morrow was dating, maybe even married, one of Guy Carboneau's daughters. A number of NHL players have used the cup to incorporate into the baptism of their children.
1: Hmm. Interesting.
0: Mm-hmm.
4: A buddy of mine works for Las Vegas, and in player public relations, you know, kind of like what Brad used to do. So he got to know a bunch of the players pretty well. When they won the cup, one of the players' birthdays, or his day with the cup, fell on his son's birthday, and they're having a birthday party. He was about 2 years old. So he showed up to the party with the cup. So he's got a picture of his kid just sitting in the cup.
0: Babies sat in that damn thing.
4: Yeah.
0: Up and down. Yeah, pooped in it.
4: Yeah. And he said he's not going to show the picture to his kid until he's older and, like, appreciates hockey and shows, hey, look what I pulled off on your second birthday.
3: Mm. Super dad.
4: Yeah, no kidding.
0: Chris Draper of the Detroit Red Wings, after they won it in 2008 and disgusted all of us by winning the cup in 2000, Chris Draper admitted that his newborn daughter pooped in the cup.
1: Gross. Jeez.
0: But
1: I'm not sure I'd admit that.
0: A lot of other players, yeah. Sylvain Lefebvre, he played for the Avalanche in 96. Tomas Holmstrom of the Red Wings. Jack Johnson, isn't he local? Jack Johnson? I thought he was Golden Gopher. They all admitted that they baptized their children in the cup. Oh, Red Kelly, he's from the old days. 1964, he admitted that his son peed in it. Listener texted in to say Neil Broughton brought the cup back to his ranch in River Falls and let horses eat grain out of it.
1: Oh, boy.
0: That must have been when Brotzy won it in 95 with the Devils. And, yeah, Guy Carbonneau won the cup in 93 as well. That guy played forever. A lot of stories coming in from our listeners here. What does this say? Bullet Club Jesus. What's he say? Don't forget about the cup missing for a day to get repaired. After it was dented? Well, yeah, I think after it was at Dime's house? I don't know what that means.
3: Dimebag Darrell?
0: Oh. Yes, we just told that story. Yeah. But according to what we read, it was Vinnie Paul's house.
3: Yeah, I always heard Vinnie Paul.
0: It went into the pool, and yes, I neglected to mention that it got dented. Yeah. And then, of course, yeah, the easy question is here. How many people drank out of that cup after little babies
1: Exactly.
0: Yeah.
4: They ran a Clorox wipe through it. It's fine.
0: But maybe they didn't, right? Maybe they didn't.
4: That's a good point.
0: And now I've got E. coli because your baby...
3: Well, I know we bring it up a lot, but whatever Ovechkin did with that thing, it's worse than all that.
0: He had sex with it.
3: Yeah, I wouldn't doubt it.
0: Yeah.
3: He said he slept with it. I'm sure he didn't mean sexually, but I guess who knows.
0: Yeah, there were other stories I heard over the years that weren't included in this Bro Bible article, and they're just stories, so you don't know that they're true, but players saying they incorporated it into a threesome.
3: Yeah.
4: Do you know who would be a fun person to talk to is one of the Stanley Cup handlers, because, you know, they don't just let that thing go out on its own. They've got a guy, I think it's even a team, that travel with it, so there's probably a guy who spends his whole summer going from town to town with the cup.
0: The guy with the bad haircut.
4: Yeah.
0: Whatever his name is.
4: Mm-hmm. He bet he's got stories.
0: The guy with the bad hairdo's been handling that cup with the white gloves for decades.
4: Mm-hmm.
0: At the same, you might be right, Dana, but a dude with that haircut, I don't know. I don't know if I want him on the radio.
4: That's a good point.
0: Come on, have you seen the guy's hairdo, Josh?
3: Maybe, yeah.
0: What's
3: maybe
0: he doing?
3: He's doing weirder things.
0: I bet he's really weird.
4: Oh, yeah. What's he doing with that cup in the hotel room the night before he goes to the next town?
1: Oh, come on.
0: He's got the same haircut that Greg the Hammer Valentine had in the WWE in the mid-80s. He's 20 and 26. He's still wearing the same hairdo. The only guy who's allowed to have the same hairdo for that long, Josh, is Brian May.
3: Oh, yeah. He can pull it off.
0: All right. You know what we forgot to mention when North Carolina won the cup the other day was the Minnesota connections on that roster. And you know how we masturbate up and down over any Minnesota connection to the... Yes, Jackson Blake is an Eden Prairie High School graduate.
1: 22 years old, so graduated not too long ago.
0: You know how if we don't bring this kind of stuff up, people will throw us out of the state of hockey. Keandre Miller graduated from Minnetonka High School.
1: Yep.
0: F the Skippers. Mike Riley, although I don't think he had a lot of playing time. Mike Riley's a former Golden Gopher, Chanhassen native. He gets his name on the cup. He played a little bit in the playoffs, but unless I'm wrong, I don't think I saw much of Mike Riley towards the ass end of that playoff run. But, hey, he contributed. I'm not trying to take anything away from the guy. Riley would be the 15th former Gopher player or coach to win the Stanley Cup. It's also the fifth year in a row that a former Golden Gopher has raised the cup. And that goes in order like this here. Eric Johnson in 20 and 22.
1: Mm-hmm.
0: Phil Kessel, 2023 skis. Kyle Oposo, 20 and 24. Nate Schmidt, last year.
1: Yep.
0: And then you go with Mike Riley. Kyle Oposo. If that dude stuck around, I think the Golden Gophers would have done some damage. That dude was a terrific college hockey player. We just didn't get to see enough of it. Kind of like Thomas Vanek.
1: Yep.
0: I mean, those guys were just dominant.
4: Him and I went to the U of M at the same time, and he did some damage on the ice. He did some damage at the bars, let me tell you.
3: I would think so.
0: Mm-hmm. You're talking about Kyle Oposo?
4: Yep.
3: Seems a lot of those hockey players kind of have that reputation.
4: Oh, yeah.
0: I don't doubt it.
4: They'd walk in.
3: Some have earned it, for sure.
4: Oh, yeah. Sometimes when the hockey players would walk in, you'd be talking to a girl, and you're like, all right, well, I'm just going to give up now. I got nothing.
0: Baudette Fishing Guy Jesus says, I got to drink out of the cup when T.J. Oshie brought that pig to War Road, and he said, and you know what? There was baby poop in it.
4: Oh. That's still worth it.
3: The alcohol will kill that.
4: Yeah, exactly.
1: Oh, man.
0: Stanley Cup was on the lake. My parents have a cabin on with Ryan McDonough in 20 and 21. These are text messages from our listening audience. People have gotten to handle that damn thing.
3: Never seen it in person.
0: Saw it in person in 91 when the Stars were playing the Penguins. They had it at a hotel here in town. And we went to look at it like a bunch of dorks. Tried to make out the names. And I think I've seen a model of it at the Minnesota, what do they call it up in Eveleth? The United States Hockey Hall of Fame, yeah. Saw it up there once, too. Yeah, the guy that takes care of the Stanley Cup, according to CFH bass player Jesus, the guy that takes care of the Stanley Cup, I'm told his name is Phil, looks like he cuts his own hair.
3: Yeah, kind of does.
4: Yeah.
0: There's no excuse for that at this point. When you're a grown man, you're on television once a year to hand out the cup. Get a grown person's haircut. Now, on the basketball side of things, Knicks fans with newborn babies are naming the poor things Jalen and Brunson and OG and Carl and Mikhail and this and that.
4: Any Danhausens?
0: No, they've ignored Danhausen completely.
3: That's unfortunate.
0: They're naming all their babies after the New York Knicks players who just claimed that world title. Even names like, okay, what do you think of this, Josh? A little baby girl named Brunsina.
3: Yeah, I don't know if I like that too much, but that's not my call.
0: What about Hart?
1: Yeah.
0: One couple kidded around by saying that their baby would be named Jalen Brunsina Hart Bridges OG Cat Alvarado Shamet Robinson McBride Clarkson.
3: That's awesome.
1: That's good.
4: Kid would have a hard time when they're learning how to spell their names.
3: And if they play sports, good luck getting that on the back of a jersey.
1: Thursday will be fun when they have the parade in New York.
0: Oh, my God.
1: What do they call it? The Canyons? They call it something. There's a name for it.
0: There's a thing, yeah. You're going to call it fun?
1: I think it's going to be fun.
0: I hope it's fun. I hope it turns out fun. I do. But I don't have... I'm not holding my breath on that. Hell of a series opener last night for the Twins. All they do is launch rods. Hell, I think they hit 8 dongs in the 3-game series with St. Louis over the weekend. Last night, they put 2 more baseballs up into the bleachers.
1: Half of their hits were home runs last night.
0: Wasn't a lot of hits in last night's ballgame. Nope. 9 total?
1: Yep, 9 total. And 3 were home runs.
0: Josh.
1: Two by the Twins, 1 for Texas.
0: Josh Bell hit a 3-run job. Buck, yep. 2. Well, not 2 home runs, but Buck also.
1: Yep.
0: And the Twins beat the Rangers in the 1-3. The final was 4-2.
1: Buck has 23 already.
0: He's
1: on pace for, what, 50?
0: 6 of his last 9 games, he's went yard. Yes, 23 dongs. He's 1 away from the big league leaders, which is Yordan Alvarez.
1: Yeah, who's having a monster year for the Astros, yeah.
0: And Kyle Schwarber.
1: Yep.
0: They have 1 more than Buck.
1: His slugging percentage is over 600. I mean, he's just crushing it right now.
0: Stay healthy, Buck.
1: Yep, stay healthy indeed. That's all-star stuff right there.
0: It is. He should be. And I read an article saying that he's not getting a lot of votes, which isn't surprising because the Twins are the Twins.
4: I read he's 4th in voting yesterday among outfielders in the AL.
0: Well, that's better than I thought.
4: Mm-hmm.
1: They'll take more than 3, obviously. So.
0: Well, that's way better than I thought.
1: He should make... I mean, I think the... When they, he may not make it as a starter, but he'll make it as a backup.
0: So
1: I mean, who else on the Twins would make it?
0: Maybe Joe Ryan. I don't know.
1: Yeah, I don't know if Joe Ryan would make it.
0: Yeah, maybe.
1: I think Buck is the only logical choice. So
0: I was impressed by the pitching last night. So this Paredes guy started off. He did all right. He puts in 4 2/3 innings, and then you go. Where do you go from there? You go Rogers, Morris, Orzy, and Gomez.
1: Yeah, Gomez has been pretty good.
0: They did wonderfully.
1: Yeah.
0: Wonderfully.
1: That's too bad for Paredes, because if he gets one more out and gets to 5 innings, then he gets the win. So that's unfortunate that he got pulled with one out away from the possible chance to get the win.
0: That would have been his first win, I believe, as a pro. Yeah. You add in a couple of nice plays in the field, and it adds up to a pretty well-played ball game. Kyler Fedko made his Major League debut for the Twins as the left fielder. He went 0-for-4. He struck out a couple of times.
1: Yep.
0: Zebby Matthews tonight against Kumar...
1: Rocker.
0: Rocker.
4: Sweet.
1: It's been around forever for Texas.
0: Name sounds familiar.
1: Young guy. He's been, I think he was on their roster when he was like 19. And he's been around forever.
0: Here's a little known stat, I guess, or I don't know how to set that up. Maybe a lot of you are aware of this. I wouldn't have been able to tell you this. Byron Buxton has 23 yard sales. 20 of them are solo shots. He likes to work alone.
1: Yeah, either he leads off. Sometimes he's led off, though, too.
0: Sure.
1: So that's part of it, but yeah.
0: And he's your American League Player of the Week, Randy Shaver.
1: As he should be. He's really playing well. It's going to be an interesting, I mean, you know, I hate to, we're not even to July yet, but I'm sure the trade discussions will start happening when we get close to the trade deadline. And there's so much conversation, or there was earlier, about would Buxton agree to a deal and possibly go back home to Atlanta because the Braves are off to such a great start, and maybe play for a playoff team to finish out his career. That's going to be a discussion that we'll hear a lot about
0: over
1: the next 30 days or so, because if he continues to play like this, he's going to be super valuable. I know the Twins are hoping that Bell can play really well over the next, you know, month or so, because that would make him valuable at the trade deadline too. I mean, there's a lot of these moving parts that we're going to start seeing over the next month, especially if the Twins continue to be somewhat of a contender too.
0: Yeah. So, listeners want to know who has the worst haircut, the Stanley Cup guy with the white gloves by the name of Phil, or Mark Davis, the owner of the Las Vegas.
1: Mark Davis. That not is, even close.
3: I know as a bald guy, I probably shouldn't say anything, but I'd rather be bald.
0: What is he doing?
3: I don't know. I don't get it. He's
0: why
3: got
0: does
3: all
0: he
3: the money
0: that?
3: In the world. Yep. He can afford the fanciest of all hairstylists. What's he doing?
0: He's puts a bowl on his head.
3: Yeah. Maybe he's frugal in that regard.
1: Right.
3: That is terrible.
0: Is this true? Kumar Rocker? This can't be true. Kumar Rocker is John Rocker's son?
3: No.
0: Oh, come on.
3: No.
0: That's not true, is it?
3: It is not.
0: You know that for sure, John?
3: Yeah, I looked it up. Oh. I thought, this has got to be a joke.
0: John Rocker was a puke bag.
3: Mm-hmm. Yeah.
0: Last night, Chicago Cubs center fielder Pete Crow Armstrong became the first player this season to hit for the Cycle. Here's how it worked out, Randy Shaver. Dong to lead off the game. Triple in the third, double in the fifth, single in the seventh.
1: I mean, that's pretty much a pure backwards hit for the cycle, right? Single, double, triple, homer. They just went backwards.
0: Yeah, he went backwards with that pig.
1: Homer, triple, double, single. Yeah. And he got picked off of first after he got the single.
0: That's hilarious.
1: Yeah. He said that's the one regret from the night.
4: I saw a cycle at the Saints game. Didn't even realize what was happening.
0: At the Saints game?
4: Yeah, they're up. It was back in the old days. They played at Midway.
0: Yeah.
4: And we were just there drinking beers, you know, kind of checking in on the game. I think they're up like 9-2. It's late in the game. A guy hits a single and the crowd's going crazy. Like, it wasn't like an RBI single or anything. He just got the single and someone goes, yeah, dude, he just hit for the cycle. I go, oh, cool.
3: That is cool. Yeah.
4: Glad I got to see it. Totally knew it was happening.
0: Crow Looks Armstrong like- is the first player to hit the cycle since who?
1: Since Buck.
0: That's right, Byron Buxton last year. F me.
4: Forgot he did that.
0: Byron Buxton last July. All right, here's everything wrong with soccer in one headline.
1: Brace yourself, Dana.
0: Cool, I love this. I love the Vuvuzela thing.
1: Sounds like a beehive.
3: Yeah, it does.
0: It does. I dig that, though. I'm a fan of that instrument. Here's everything that's wrong with soccer. Cabo Verde pulled off, this is a headline, Cabo Verde pulled off a historic World Cup upset with their 0-0 tie against Spain. You're calling it historic when you didn't even score a goal? That's the dumbest thing I've read all day.
4: Very historic. It's their first ever World Cup, the third smallest nation to ever be in the World Cup, and they're going against the reigning European champion,
0: they
4: Spain.
0: They didn't score a goal.
4: They didn't give up a goal. They were favored to lose by 7.
0: So it means nothing.
4: They got a point.
0: It means nothing.
4: They got a point.
3: Do you think the announcers...
0: You should not get a point for not scoring a goal.
3: Do you think the announcers are on their phones texting a lot and stuff since they don't have very much to do? I've always kind of wondered...
0: Oh, my God.
3: Like, it'd be tough to...
0: They're on Pornhub.
3: They have to be, right?
4: They're very locked in.
3: They're balancing checkbooks and...
0: You're calling a 0-0 soccer game? I can't think of a worse gig.
4: Oh, but you watched the last 10 minutes of that game? The announcers were frantic.
0: Frantically searching porn. Frantically playing with themselves. They didn't even get on the board, and they're calling it a historic upset because they tied somebody. That's everything that's wrong with soccer right there. Yes, they're the smallest country ever. I never heard of them. Cabo Wabby. What the hell did I say? Wabby Dabby. It's in the ocean there somewhere. Wabby Dabby. Give me a break.
4: It was awesome.
3: But they were favored to lose, or maybe favored is the wrong word. They were expected to lose by 7?
4: Yeah, that was supposed to be the gong show of a game. So they're talking about the story before the pregame show's talking about it, and they're how wonderful it is that they're here. The fact they even qualified is such a huge deal. It means so much to them back home. And then the host asked Carly Lloyd, U.S. soccer legend. She goes, Carly, but do they have a chance today? And she goes... I mean, it's a good story, but no. So the fact that they're able to hold the Spaniards to not scoring a goal is pretty amazing. But I understand why non-soccer fans think it's stupid.
0: That's just the dumbest thing I've heard all day long. Here is some true background. Let's go back to baseball, if you don't mind. The guy who's pitching tonight against the Twins, he's playing for what team are they playing again?
1: Rangers? Texas.
0: Dude who's pitching for Texas tonight by the name of Kumar Rocker. Now, I think I have some real history on the kid. A listener says this is a true story. His parents named him Kumar after the movie Harold and Kumar Go to White Castle because it was their first date.
1: Oh, my God.
4: I love that.
0: A listener claims that's a true story.
4: I don't know if it is or not, but I want to believe.
0: They loved that movie so much. They decided.
3: I think it's a joke.
0: Oh, for F's sake.
4: Come on, why can't we have nice things?
3: Is there another Harold and Kumar? Is Go to White Castle the first one?
4: Yeah, there's been three of them.
0: That's it.
3: But that's the first?
4: Yeah, the Harold and Kumar Go to White Castle is the first. Okay. And there's a Harold and Kumar Go to Guantanamo Bay. And then like a very Harold.

0: Bueller's day off.
1: Yep.
0: Randy Shaver, you can relax. Texas Tech quarterback Brendan Sorsby, the college quarterback who bet on ball games and then got in a lot of trouble for it. He's decided now to can any future plans to play more college football. He's upped and made plans to apply for something called the NFL Supplemental Draft.
2: This is the best situation for everybody.
0: We talked about this a week ago or so.
2: Yep, gets him out of college football. That gets away from all the conversation that was they were having with all the Texas Tech opponents.
0: Yeah,
2: and it puts the pressure really on the NFL. Which NFL team would choose this guy to play for them in the supplemental draft? I'm going to say he doesn't even get picked. I don't know. I mean, would you want that circus on your roster?
0: I don't know.
2: I know the kid's a good
0: probably
2: player,
0: not.
2: But would you really want that circus on your roster?
0: Probably not.
2: So it takes the pressure away from Texas Tech in college football. It puts it on the NFL, and then let the NFL decide whether they want the kid to be on the roster or not.
0: There you go. So, there you friggin' go.
2: I've seen some comparisons of this guy with Art Schleister.
0: I was just going to bring up Art Schleister.
2: Yep, the former Ohio State quarterback who, obviously, I think he even went to prison for all the stuff that he was doing. So
0: yeah, that turned out to be just a disaster.
2: Yep.
0: Great college quarterback, but he had a gambling problem.
2: Terrible.
0: Isaiah Thomas and Michael Jordan. They've had a weird, hateful rivalry now for, 40 years?
1: But they finally just hook up and get it over with.
0: Are these two going to bang? I don't know. Isaiah Thomas takes every opportunity he can to try and dismiss Mike Jordan and his career, which I enjoy. I do. I'm not saying it's right, but I enjoy it. Because I don't like Michael Jordan. I think he's a world-class prick. But anyway, 40 years they've been doing this back and forth. Recently, Isaiah Thomas was on somebody's podcast or something, and he was asked if he liked seeing Michael Jordan featured on NBC programming this basketball season. He was asked, how do you feel about the idea of bringing in more legends and having them be more involved on a daily basis with today's NBA? And Isaiah Thomas said, well, only if they're going to be 100% honest and not promote this BS. And what he's referring to is the flu game. The infamous Michael Jordan flu game. What was that, the 96 finals against the Utah Jazz, where Mike was so sick, but he played and he played well and he hit the winning bucket. The flu game, if you're a basketball fan, you've heard of it. Yep. So Isaiah said he's fine with Mike and other characters like that being on television if they tell the truth. The flu game, he said, we know he didn't have the flu, but they promote it. I'm just down for honesty and telling the truth about what it is we're seeing. Bring the folks who are going to be honest and tell the truth, not this BS. Boy, do they hate each other. It's amazing how long this grudge. But I know a couple people. Do you know people who can hang on to a grudge for a really unhealthy length of time?
1: Certainly.
0: Oh,
1: sure.
0: Dude. Me
1: yeah.
0: too.
2: Sure.
0: Me too.
2: Sure.
0: And does this really, I mean, does this all go back to Mike? This is a story I heard. Mike made sure that Isaiah wasn't on the dream team. I think that's what...
2: I think that sounds familiar.
0: I mean, they had the rivalry on the court, of course. The Pistons and the Bulls had a deep, dark...
1: Oh, man, they kicked his ass.
0: Yes, and I loved watching Mike get his ass kicked during the Bad Boys era. So the Dream Team was what, 94? 92? 92.
1: Yep.
2: 92.
0: I heard that was what set Isaiah off, was when Mike said, hey, I'll play for that Dream Team as long as Isaiah's not there.
2: It's kind of unfortunate, but that's, if that's true, that's...
0: You got any old grudges you guys want to bring up? And he went back from grade school. He went kick their ass.

0: As to this day?
1: I think all of my grudges have passed away.
2: So you win.
0: Are they gone?
1: Yeah.
0: You've outlived them all?
1: I think so, yes.
3: There's one or two girls that I just like don't like, and I never will. It doesn't matter.
0: And it stems from grade school, junior high?
3: Yeah. So I'm like, they were just like messed up, though. They're not. Like, I don't even think I can say it on air. It was just so like depressing how mean they were.
0: So if you saw them today...
3: Like, ew, like you're a bad person.
0: Yeah. I know some people like that. It's kind of unsettling at times to bring back something from so long ago. I mean, I'm in my 50s now, and some of my guy friends... You bring up an old name from grade school, junior high, and they'll be, you know, you can see their face change. Like, whatever happened back then, and it wasn't anything that would end up in the papers, you know, it wasn't like a horrible crime. Just conflict from 6th, 7th grade is still pretty fresh. It's odd to me. Or they'll say this, oh, that sumbitch made the A-team. He didn't deserve to make the A-team.
3: Oh, okay, oh, that's yeah. A little...
0: When we were different. Squirts, he made the A-team, I made the B-team. Like, things like that. Kind of unsettling.
2: I remember being in college and out at the bars and somebody goes, hey, some of those guys from Apple Valley High School, you know, so-and-so and so-and-so, they're over there. I go, cool, let's go talk to them. Like, we're not in high school anymore. We can all be friends. You know, it's fine.
0: How long ago was this?
2: This is when I was in college.
0: Oh, in college.
2: Yeah.
0: Okay. Well, mm-hmm. You're still a little young and a little
4: away.
2: Yeah.
0: A little quirky, but mm-hmm. Yeah.
2: I was like, I don't care. What, are we going to go kick their ass?
0: You should have started a brawl.
2: Yeah.
3: You should.
2: Looking back, that would have been kind
3: like
2: of fun.
3: Sounds like a lot more fun, yeah.
2: We would have won, too.
3: I doubt it.
2: Oh, okay. You bring your posse, I'll bring my posse, actually. Let's brawl.
3: Deal.
2: Bunch of four-year-olds just out of breath after throwing one punch. Yeah.
0: East Winstead Jesus says he wouldn't call it a grudge, but Howard Lake can suck it.
5: Sure.
1: Here we go.
0: Smoke
1: Pine
0: your mom's...
1: Pine City and...
0: Pine City, Rush City. We, of course, that's alive and well.
1: Right.
0: Smokes your mom's pot, Jesus. I still remember, I'll get there. I'm going too fast. Smokes your mom's pot, Jesus says, I still remember the guy that beat my 622 mile by, I don't understand this language.
1: Oh, okay.
0: He ran a mile in 6 minutes and 22 seconds?
3: Yeah, that's what
1: yep.
0: Okay. He says, I still remember the guy that beat my record by 11 seconds. Total douchebag.
1: Jeez.
3: I wonder if I'm that person for anybody. Like, somebody still hates me. It's but been, you, like, 15 years and they hate me that much.
5: But you didn't mean not to, Jesus. Actually, text the same thing. He's saying, I hope I'm no one's grudge.
0: Kind of frightening.
3: Yeah, I gotta be at least... Yeah, I can think of one. That was bad.
2: I can picture you collecting enemies back in the day, actually.
3: Yeah. I was roped into doing something that was very, very, very mean. And I still feel bad about it till this day.
0: Oh.
3: It was so bad that the assistant principal, or whatever she was doing, she didn't, like, call my mom to come pick me up. She didn't even tell my parents this was happening. She just, like, drove me home and dropped me off.
5: She wanted to make sure you were out of there.
3: She, like, came into the house with me, and my mom was like, who are you? She, like, oh, I work at the school. Your daughter's suspended.
2: Actually, at first, I thought you were going to say, she didn't call my parents. She didn't do anything. She called the cops.
3: Oh, God. No. No cops.
2: Nothing that bad?
3: Nope.
0: I have regrets over my behavior. I just hope that no one still holds a grudge against me for that behavior. You know, now that 40 years have gone by, 45 years possibly, you know, if you want to go all the way back to grade school, that's kind of frightening to think. But, you know, people have different, like I've told you this story before, a couple of gals I know, they're in their 40s and they walk into a bar. And one of them says to the other, oh, God, there's Donnie Hogbauer.
3: That'd be an insane last
1: Donnie
3: name.
1: Hogbauer. That SOB.
0: Yeah.
5: Worst ever.
2: He knows what he did.
1: Right.
5: All those Hogbauers.
1: Donnie Hogbauer.
0: They ran a...
1: Some...
0: They ran Hogbauer's Garage over there. They could get your car fixed. Hogbauer Automotive. You guys never got your car fixed at Hogbauer's?
3: Not yet, no.
0: Hogbauer's Automotive on the corner of 3rd and 3rd and Main Street. So the two gals are in the bar. They're in their 40s. And the one gal says, oh, Jesus balls, there's Donnie Hogbauer. And the other gal says, oh, sure, yeah, from back in the day. You know, Donnie Hogbauer went to school with these two gals. So the second gal says, oh, sure, Donnie Hogbauer. I haven't seen him in a long time. And the first gal goes, oh, awkward. And the second gal says, why, what? And the first gal says, well, in eighth grade, you know, we
3: oh, my God.
0: We dated. And the second gal says, yeah. What the hell's wrong with you?
3: Did you have his baby or something? If I was
0: for the first gal, it was legitimate awkwardness. I mean, everybody's wired different, but I can't imagine feeling anything
3: for someone
0: that I dated when I was 13 or 14 years old. 30 years later, you still have some awkwardness that throws me. I don't get that.
3: I'm buddies with everybody that I dated in like middle school because it was hilarious. It was a funny time.
0: Oh, yeah. Oh, now we
5: there's
0: got people.
5: Just so many girls I dated in middle school. It's tough to keep track. I can't even remember the.
1: Josh, you're such a heartbreaker.
3: Dating in middle school is so stupid.
2: It really was.
3: You know, you weren't missing out on anything, but I'm sure at the time it felt like you were quite a bit.
5: I had a weekend girlfriend where we said on Friday, this was sixth grade, Friday, we're like, we should go out. And then Sunday she called and broke up with me. Didn't even see her in between. That's the only girlfriend I had up until. Boy, I didn't have a girlfriend. Never mind.
0: What did she do?
5: It was a long time.
0: What did she do? She agreed to be your girlfriend, and then 2 days later, she called you on the telephone?
5: Yeah, and we agreed like at the end of the school day.
0: What grade was this?
5: Sixth grade.
3: And her friends made fun of her, that's why.
0: When was your next girlfriend?
5: Gosh, we are running so late.
0: Sixth grade, she called you and said, I don't want to be your girlfriend. And when did you get your next girlfriend
5: after
0: that?
5: Senior year, is that real close
0: that's
5: to sixth
0: 12th grade? That's 12th grade. There's quite a few years in the middle there.
5: I guess if you want to be technical, yeah.
0: I knew this would happen. We got people texting in saying they got swindled over at Hogbauer's Automotive.
2: Oh, no! I'm calling the Better Business Bureau right now.
0: They're saying they can't believe that I'm over here pushing Hogbauer's when one guy said the garage over there, Hogbauer's garage, tried to charge him for spark plugs in his diesel pickup. Crooked operation, they're saying.
5: Everybody, come on. You're not going to fool a guy like that.
0: Well, I wonder if it was Donnie. Donnie's the owner now, the guy that I mentioned. He's the owner. His folks started the business. They died. Now Donnie's running things over there at Hogbauer's.
5: You know, my sixth grade girlfriend, my wife reminded me, she ended up working with my wife and brought up that we had a brief dating relationship.
0: Oh, man.
5: And very brief. Again, it was hours.
0: Awkward. Right, Josh?
5: That's right.
0: She brought it up, huh?
5: She did. Because my wife's like, hey, I work with an ex-girlfriend of yours. And I'm like, you'd be more specific. I mean, that list is long and distinguished. A lot of models on that list.
3: Yep.
5: And she brought it up. I was like, we dated for 15 minutes. In sixth grade. That's hilarious. She remembers that.
0: I am so honored by this text message. I'm so honored by this text message from Smokes. Again, with the Smokes, your mom's pod, Jesus has texted in again. He says, I legitimately have a 3-year-old girl that we call Donnie.
1: No way.
0: Because she's always getting into trouble. Her name is Elena, but we started calling her Donnie every time she did something wrong. All of Nick's friends named Donnie seem to also do bad things. So now we call her Donnie since she's always getting into trouble.
3: Perfect. Oh,
0: that is the most heartfelt, important text message I've ever received here at the radio station.
1: That's super
0: to
1: fun.
0: Know the influence that we've had on this man's everyday life, Job.
5: Yeah, I would say Donnie's and Missy's. Nobody's met more Donnie's and Missy's than you. You know them all.
0: Another guy texted in, said he went to Hogbauer's Automotive, turned in his F-150, and he woke up an hour later, his pants were unbuttoned. He sat down in the waiting room, he turned in his F-150 to have some brakes. He woke up, his pants were unbuttoned.
5: Oh, no.
1: Oh, my God. That'll happen.
5: Yeah.
1: That'll happen at Hogbauer's.
5: If you have good automotive insurance, that's what you're going to get.
0: Oh, man. Another guy says he, people texting in saying they went to school with the Hogbauers. One of them went to college with Donnie Hogbauer.
5: This person here
0: says a sumbitch could drink.
5: He says, Hogbauer, it's a bunch of crooks. They charged me for blinker fluid, and I had just filled it myself the day before.
0: Bastards. I didn't mean to, you know, I mean, What do they say in the business, Josh? The opinions of the host is not reflective of the overall representation, you know, that whole
5: thing. I can look up
0: there's
5: some
0: a,
5: real
0: there's
5: quick.
0: A disclaimer there. What are you looking up?
3: I made sure there wasn't one.
5: Oh, you did? Okay,
3: yeah,
5: good.
3: Yeah, I checked.
5: I just looked up.
3: A couple different spellings, yeah.
5: I wanted to make sure there's no hog bar motive locally.
3: Yeah, that crossed my mind too, Josh.
1: That would be funny.
5: I panicked for a second there when I realized, oh no, there could be one.
0: There's no hog. All right, Hog Donk. That was Randy's nickname for a while, you know.
1: Oh, yeah. Majors gave me that.
0: Paul Majors used to call Randy Shaver Hog Donk.
1: Hog Donk.
0: Because he's nothing but a cornflake from friggin' Iowa. Nothing but barrels and gilts and hog markets and whatnot.
1: Henry Cornstalk and Hog Donk.
0: Hey, Cornstalk. Why don't you grab a cup of coffee for the mayor?
1: Oh, funny.
0: Majors kicked your ass pretty good back in the day, didn't he?
1: He did. Yeah. It was awesome.
0: Tell him we said word life.
5: Funny dude. He's a
1: good man.
0: We will talk to you tomorrow, Randy Shaver.
1: Sounds good.
0: Thanks very much. Hogbauer's Automotive will bring you our next segment on the Half Hour. what do you call this program?
5: Half-Ass Morning Show.
0: We'll be right back.
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4: Recent survey conducted by Common Sense Media found one-third of teenagers prefer AI companions over humans for serious conversations. There's a term for that, social offloading. And experts we talked to warned that this habit could be stunting emotional growth, leaving an already isolated generation who came of age during the pandemic even less prepared for the messiness of human interaction. Sure, AI can help you polish whatever it is you're looking to say, but that's not very human, right? It's the messiness that makes our interactions with each other so real. It's also what makes them so validating, help us to develop our confidence, our voice, our deep bonds with each other. Psychiatrists we talked to encouraged turning to family or friends when you're struggling to express yourself. They are keen to help. I'm Dr. Sanjay Gupta, helping you live a better life.
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4: Looking at the weather, the rain is going to blow through here. 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
1: 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Who wants to be our final 3? 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And this time it's for real skis. All gone.
2: I can bring 2 of my friends.
3: Yay!
1: It's $25 a ticket. Let's say you want to bring 1 of your friends. What would that cost?
2: I'm paying for my own.
1: Yes.
2: $50.
1: What if you wanted to bring 2 of your friends?
2: I only want to pay for 1. The other one's on his own. He's kind of a jerk. But if I were going to...
1: If you were going to pay for all of them.
2: My math says that would be $75.
1: Yay.
2: Yay.
1: But well, that's wonderful. Thanks for the information, Amy. That's the name of our promotions director. And thanks for all your hard work on this. 3 tickets remain.
2: And thanks to everybody who's purchased them. This is great. If you didn't already hear, we had to double the size of the boat. The first one sold out quicker than we imagined. So thank you. Looking forward to it.
1: You got to be 21. Don't be a dick.
2: Don't be a flatliner.
1: Don't be a friggin' flatliner. Okay, we had a conversation earlier about old grudges. We talked a little bit about old grudges, and we also talked about awkward encounters. Here are some text messages that have come in on both. Josh, panel bitch, Jesus, says, I had a girlfriend in high school.
2: Girlfriend.
1: I graduated 24 years ago, he says. I had a girlfriend in high school. Broke up with her. To this day, if I see her parents in town, they avoid me like the plague.
2: No way.
1: 24 years ago.
5: Jeez.
3: Wow.
1: Another listener says, I just went to my 40-year class reunion. That would make you, if my arithmetic serves me, 57 or 58 years old. I just went to my 40-year class reunion, and there is a classmate who still hates me for going out with his girlfriend while we were in high school.
6: Dude, they could be married right now.
2: Wow.
1: They could be dead right now. 40 years. 40!
2: That's got to be miserable to have that much hate you can hang on to, or that there hasn't been enough that's happened since then that you could totally forget about.
1: And we all said, we know people who, oh, they hang on to that. They hang on, and they're going to hang on until the bitter end. All right. Josh told us a cute story when we were discussing grudges, awkward encounters. Josh told us that he had a girlfriend for a couple of days in sixth grade. She agreed to be your girlfriend. A couple of days went by. She called the home telephone and told you it was over.
2: I was excited. You know, my mom was like, hey, so-and-so's on the phone. I was like, oh, hell yeah, you mean my girlfriend.
1: Oh!
2: And that was about it.
6: My new girlfriend. So excited to talk to her. This is great.
2: My boo. I came up with that
6: you were
2: in 1986.
6: The first one?
2: Yeah, I came up with boo.
6: Wow. Josh, I sure owes you some money.
1: Josh, you know who can relate? Monkey Spank Jesus.
2: Oh, really?
1: He had a girlfriend for about a week. And it was only because the night before, he sat down with a couple of girls and played Truth or Dare. Are you following what happened there?
6: Yeah.
1: He only had a girlfriend because it was part of a game of truth or dare.
2: Oh, so she... Well, I was picturing he did... Okay, she did the dare. Dang it, that sucks.
6: I'm sorry, man.
1: A girl was dared to date him, and she did.
6: Oh,
1: that was the girlfriend that he kept for a week.
5: Sounds like a plot of like a teenage comedy.
2: Yeah,
6: we did that kind of stuff.
2: But in the 80s, like, they'd fall in love.
5: Yes.
1: Oh, everyone did that kind of stuff. Are you talking about dating someone for a joke?
6: Yeah.
1: Yes, we all did that. That was the whole...
6: That's so stupid.
1: Yes.
6: It is terrible.
2: We never did that.
1: What? You never had that, oh, who, Donnie, my boyfriend? Well, it's, I'm just dating him for a joke.
6: Yeah.
1: No one said that at your grade school?
2: Maybe just we had far less kids than you guys, so.
1: And then this text says, I had a girl try to give me an HJ in fifth grade, and I didn't even have a penis yet.
5: Late bloomer.
1: Oh, and finally, on the topic of grudges, former radio guy Jesus texted in to say, I really hope I live in someone's head rent-free like that. Pardon me, that's not how he wrote it. I really hope that I live in someone's head rent-free, even after all these years, because that means I did it right.
2: Yeah, you perfected something.
6: That's one way to look at it.
1: All right, let's keep going with this. These are apparently normal things that feel embarrassing for no logical reason. These are normal things that feel embarrassing for no logical reason. Go ahead and give me your thoughts. A website dumped this out. Go ahead and give me your thoughts. Like maybe on a scale of 1 to 10, how uncomfortable or embarrassed are you by these normal things?
6: Okay.
1: Trying to park in a tight parking place.
6: Yep. This just happened to me this past weekend again.
1: Really?
6: But it mostly happens whenever I'm the one driving my husband's truck. I don't want to park that truck anywhere. It's too big. Whoa. It's sketchy. It scares me. There's never enough room. Trucks should only park where there's nobody next to them.
1: Well, you didn't give me a number. I said scale of 1 to 10.
6: Like a 10.
1: Josh?
2: I have, I'll tell you, we were at a grad party once, and this poor gal, everybody's staring at her. It's on a cul-de-sac. So everybody's staring at her vehicle. She pulls in, right? New person's coming in. And she was trying to parallel park, and it was so bad. And she kept, like, looking to see if folks were looking. And at this point, there's a crowd gathered cheering for her.
6: Basically. Stop it!
2: You can get it going. You can do it. And, I mean, I think she just eventually decided, I'm not even going to the grad party. I don't remember.
6: Oh, no. I would have left, yeah. 100%.
2: She pulled away.
6: Yep.
1: Parking in a tight spot. Josh, scale of 1 to 10. How uncomfortable or embarrassed does it make you?
2: I'm fine with it.
1: Okay. Stretching on your own before a workout class begins.
2: I've never once stretched outside of in gym class when they make you.
3: Really?
6: That doesn't make me uncomfortable
3: at all. No, that's kind of normal behavior.
6: No. Yep.
1: Stretching doesn't exist in my world.
6: That's what you do at the gym.
1: Trying on shoes at the shoe store.
2: Why would that be embarrassing?
3: That's what you do.
1: I don't know. See, I'm asking you guys, because you guys have all admitted that you're kind of nervous, awkward people at times. You get to social anxiety and things like that. So
6: I'd say like a 4 or 5 on that one. For some reason, it feels like I'm not supposed to be doing it. I don't know why.
2: If I was doing it at a grocery store, where it didn't make any sense. Although, I guess I do get self-conscious about how I walk. You know, I walk up the aisle and then back down the aisle. These suckers feel good or whatever.
1: Oh, when you put the shoes on.
2: Yeah.
1: Well, I love your story from a couple of winters ago where you admitted that when you leave tracks in the snow, it makes you anxious because you assume that whoever follows you, the next person to walk your path, is going to judge your footsteps in the snow. Like, judge.
2: Yes.
1: I've never heard anything like that in my life.
3: I remember that day.
2: It's very common.
1: If you guys can't relate to stretching or trying on shoes, then there are people who are in much worse shape than you, because this made the report of normal things that feel embarrassing for no logical reason. Good that you don't feel anxiety or nervousness when trying on shoes or stretching on your own. Going through the TSA check point at the airport. 1 to 10. How nervous, anxious, embarrassed are you?
6: Like a 7.
2: Are you?
3: Oh, really?
2: Put a 5 just because I'm always, I don't travel enough to really understand how it works.
3: You don't got the rhythm down?
2: Yeah, and I don't want to slow things down, and it goes so fast, and sometimes they're cranky.
6: Yeah, I'm always afraid I'm going to get yelled at.
2: I really pissed off a guy on our last trip because I forgot to take my belt off.
3: Mm.
2: You know, usually like the person working in the front there will say, okay, make sure you don't have wallet keys, that kind of thing.
1: Right.
2: And I'm not saying it's their fault. I should have known better, but that wasn't said. And I go through there, and the dude that had the wand was furious with me.
1: He wasn't furious.
2: Oh, he was so, ask my wife, he was so mad at me that I forgot the belt. I felt like a jackass. I completely forgot. And then that's the guy, he grabbed my penis.
1: He
2: and
1: did.
2: My testicles, and he
1: well, so you went.
2: Them.
1: You went home a winner.
2: No,
1: I follow my wife's lead because I'm like you, Josh. I don't understand the rules of that TSA thing. And okay, doing yard work in the front of your house where everyone in the neighborhood can see you.
6: That doesn't bother me for some reason, I guess.
1: Okay.
2: Yeah. I feel like a suburbanite when I do something.
6: Yeah, if anything, it makes me feel like cool. Like, yeah, you see what I'm doing?
3: I really embarrassed myself in the front yard last fall. I got one of those leaf vacuums, you know, that sucks up the leaves and shreds them and puts them in the bag behind you.
1: Yeah, you want another one?
3: No.
6: I
3: got one. Yeah, you don't like yours?
1: That's stupid. But anyway, go ahead.
3: So anyway, first time I fire it up and I'm sucking the leaves. They're going in. I can hear them crunching. I'm like, oh, this is great. And then all of a sudden I realized I didn't close the bag. So I was just sucking up leaves. There's just spraying like the confetti behind me.
2: That's fantastic.
3: I know. I called my wife and I'm like, can you pull that video from the doorbell cam? Unfortunately, the batteries were out, but I so wanted to show you guys that video. Me just acting all confident, just sucking up leaves, and just like a glitter bomb blew up behind me of leaves.
6: I loved that.
2: Did you already say if somebody saw that?
3: Oh, no, yeah, the battery wasn't working on the camera.
2: But I mean, any neighbors or anything?
3: No, I should ask the neighborhood group if anybody caught that on camera.
1: All right, we're rolling through supposedly normal things that feel embarrassing for some people. Normal things that feel embarrassing for no logical reason. Next on the list is, okay, now I think we're getting into some stuff. Okay, you guys aren't bothered by doing the yard work, the TSA thing. Yeah, a little bit of embarrassment. Trying on shoes? No. Stretching? No. Sitting at a restaurant while the staff sings happy birthday to you.
2: Oh, that's very...
6: I hate that.
2: I kind of feel bad for them.
3: Yeah.
6: Too. I used to love doing it when I was a server. I used to love singing happy birthday to people.
2: Well, that's good to know. I just assumed none of them wanted to do that, and they all had better things to do.
6: Yeah, they would usually like come and get me wherever I was in the restaurant. It was like, hey, it's somebody's birthday. I'm gonna need you over here.
3: Bring in the closer, Ashley.
2: And I'm going to bet that they probably don't care if I have a happy birthday or not.
1: None
2: of their business.
1: They don't.
6: I always feel bad for the people at Texas Roadhouse. I love that place. They work so hard.
1: You mentioned it a lot.
6: And then they have to line dance.
3: Oh, they do?
6: Yeah. Like, I think it's like once every hour or something. And I always look at their faces to see like if they're secretly miserable. But they look happy. They look like they like doing it.
3: What about the people at the fair that have to dance every hour on the hour? Do you think they get sick of that routine?
6: Yeah.
2: I haven't seen that.
1: That's a famous bit.
2: I'm sure it is.
1: Yeah,
3: Back to the 50s or something like that, one of those cafes?
1: Not coasters, the one down the... They do the Grease Lightning.
3: Yeah.
1: You didn't know that one. Opening presents in front of other people.
2: Yeah.
6: I hate it.
3: Yeah, I don't like it.
6: That's at least like a 5 or 6. Even if I really love it, I think like the way I act make it seems like I'm faking loving it. Like I'm trying to be convincing that I love it. And it comes across like I don't like it.
1: You got problems.
6: You know? Yeah.
1: Driving, this was an odd one to me, driving over a speed bump.
2: Why would anybody ever be embarrassed about that?
6: I get it.
2: Why?
6: I don't know. I understand what that, like, I don't, yeah. Why is that weird for me?
1: Are we just going to come to the conclusion that everything makes you nervous?
6: Yeah, I'm a really nervous person.
1: Well, first off, I'm just happy that it's a speed bump and not something else. You know what I mean?
3: Like a
1: dog or a child.
6: I guess not nervous. Nervous is a bad way to describe it.
2: Yeah, nervous is different.
1: Embarrassing.
2: Like, embarrassed, yeah, sorry. That's the what we're talking about here, embarrassing.
1: Yeah, embarrassing. Everybody, I don't know.
2: Embarrassed.
6: Don't let me hop in my little car.
1: We got to take a break. We'll be back in a couple of minutes.
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19: Recent survey conducted by Common Sense Media found one-third of teenagers prefer AI companions over humans for serious conversations. There's a term for that, social offloading. And experts we talked to warned that this habit could be stunting emotional growth, leaving an already isolated generation who came of age during the pandemic even less prepared for the messiness of human interaction. Sure, AI can help you polish whatever it is you're looking to say, but that's not very human, right? It's the messiness that makes our interactions with each other so real. It's also what makes them so validating, help us to develop our confidence, our voice, our deep bonds with each other. Psychiatrists we talked to encouraged turning to family or friends when you're struggling to express yourself. They are keen to help. I'm Dr. Sanjay Gupta, helping you live a better life.
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1: And by nasty, I mean, not good nasty.
4: Let's close this pig out. Let's get her done. We've been talking about normal things that feel embarrassing for no logical reason. I've been asking you folks, you know, on a scale of 1 to 10, how embarrassed do any of these things make you?
5: Some people were clearing up that going over a speed bump thing. We're wondering, why in a million years would that be embarrassing?
4: Right.
5: And this is a very good point. People are saying it's probably meaning where you didn't see it, and all of a sudden you go over it.
6: That is funny.
5: Okay, I could see that being very embarrassing for sure.
4: Knock the D right out of your hand.
5: Yeah, you're startled first, and then you're looking around like, everybody thinks I'm the biggest dumbass in this parking lot or wherever you are.
4: Then I'm pissed at the people who wrote this article, because they could have been more clear with that.
5: Yeah, they should have put that in there. That totally makes sense.
4: All right, coughing in a quiet public place. You got a problem with that? You get embarrassed?
5: During the pandemic, that was rough.
6: Oh, yeah.
5: Never really worried about it too much.
4: Walking to the bathroom in a crowded restaurant, everyone knows you're going to take a sh.
5: I don't mind that.
4: You're not embarrassed by that?
5: Nah, they've been there.
6: That guy's been there for 7 minutes.
4: Oh, yeah, that would maybe be the more embarrassing thing, is if you're in one of those joints that just has one head.
6: Mm.
4: And, you know, a lot of the older restaurants, they don't, they never, they came from an era where you didn't hide the bathrooms, right? Newer places, where's the bathroom? All the way down this long hall to keep the smell away, right?
6: Yeah.
4: Older joints, sometimes the bathroom might be right smack dab in the middle of the restaurant, right? So that would be the embarrassing part for me, if you go in there for a friggin' poke, like 20 minutes or something, like you're not feeling well.
6: A line starts to form.
4: You know there's somebody in that restaurant who noticed how long ago you went in
6: mm-hmm.
4: there. Yeah. Oh, and then maybe a line might...
6: People are going to the place across the street for the bathroom.
4: Well, yeah, they're pissing in the plants and whatnot because they can't get in there. Giving a customer service representative a long account number, does that come off embarrassing for any of you?
6: Just annoying.
5: No, not at all.
7: I get oddly embarrassed. I guess there's really no other word to describe it when I have to give someone my email because for some reason I decided to make it the longest email in the world.
4: Oh, okay.
5: Or, yeah, sometimes, you know, people make their email when they're young, you know, younger folks, obviously, yeah. And it's just a ridiculous email address.
7: Yes.
5: Google's letting you change that now.
6: Are they?
5: Get it. Yeah. You apply for a new job, and it's like buttmuncher420 or something like that.
6: My roommate once, place I lived in after college, he set up the Wi-Fi, and he made a very profane password. One day the Wi-Fi goes out, so the guy comes over to fix it, and he goes, "Yeah, all right, I just need your mobile or your network name and your password." And I look at him, I go, "You set it up. You read that password to him. I'm not doing it."
5: Yeah, you don't get involved in that.
6: No, like that's on you, man.
4: Well, I mean, the good news here again, and I mentioned this already, that quite a few of these examples, you folks have all said, "Well, no, why would you be embarrassed by that?" That's good news. You know, what it makes you think, well, Christ, you know, I'm not so bad off after all, right? By the way, back to telephone calls. Does every telephone on planet Earth now have a delay?
5: Sometimes worse than others, yeah. Yeah, I think they all have a little bit of one.
4: Yeah, so when talking about this, giving an account number to a service rep, right? I've been having some conversations with my doctor's office lately, and you know, you just can't have a friggin' normal conversation anymore because everything, to me, every call I make, there's a delay. So maybe it's my telephone. Even when I call my friggin' wife, there's a delay when the two of us are talking.
5: That's the worst. So you're talking all over each other.
4: Yeah, that does make it awkward. And if you're trying to give someone an account number or something, right? You're stopping and starting, and you know they're talking. You're trying to read the.
5: Or when there's an awkward pause, like you tell your doc, "Well, what's going on?" "Well, my penis is leaking," and then it just sits there for a couple of seconds after you say something like that. But on their end, they're talking right on time.
8: Right. Reading anything out loud to people is listed here as something that feels embarrassing for no logical reason. Reading out loud to people.
7: That doesn't bother me.
5: Yeah.
8: Well, we found one that doesn't bother you.
6: You're cured, Ashley.
7: There was a couple earlier.
8: Listeners texted in and said, when I go to the gas station and I pay for something or another, putting my money back into my wallet, I get real embarrassed and I feel awkward.
5: Oh, yeah, like just trying to collect your stuff because you don't want to hold the line up.
8: You try to jam it into your wallet as quickly as possible so the guy behind you doesn't wet his pants, right?
5: Same thing like a grocery store or something when you're bagging your own groceries, like trying to do it as fast as you can.
7: Yeah, I hate when, like, the person checking you out will, like, put other person's stuff, like, in your section. Like, you should be done by now kind of vibe. Like, I'm sorry.
8: Taking a driver's license photo?
5: Any photo for me is difficult.
8: Right. Blowing your nose in public?
7: Just don't do that.
8: I don't know how to do it. I don't know how to do it. You'll never see me blow my nose in public because I, after all these years, I still have absolutely no idea how to properly do that.
7: When I went to school, it was normal for kids to, like, step in the hallway, so I've always just done that, like, leave the room if I need to blow my nose. I do that here.
5: That's why you leave the room? We thought it was gas. Oh, here's a good one. Walking back, when you're bowling, walking back to your seat. Yeah.
7: I never know what to do with my hands.
5: Right. Me neither.
6: Especially just chuck back-to-back gutters.
8: Well, if it's a strike, I have a planned celebration. The embarrassing part is if you only knock down one or two. Yeah. To me.
5: Yeah, I don't know. If you get a strike, like, for me, it'd be lucky. Lucky strike. And if I came back, I'd, like, well, I don't want to look like I'm too proud of myself or anything.
8: You should be proud of your damn self.
5: A reasonable face.
8: You give him the letter X with your forearm, baby.
5: I've seen that.
8: You stuff it in a stranger's face.
7: Yeah,
8: I just pulled a strike, fatso. That's what you do. All right, we got to get the hell out of here. You're a terrific crowd.
5: By the way, our boat is sold out. So thanks again to 10K Construction.
8: We sold those final three tickets.
5: It's all done. So thank you for those who bought tickets. Can't wait to see it coming up just a little bit. That'll be fun.
8: I'll be damned.
6: Wouldn't have been funny if those last three just never sold. We couldn't quite get over the hump.
5: This isn't a Creed concert, pal.
6: Yeah.
5: People are buying tickets to this. Before we go, Dual Exhaust Jesus text in to say happy birthday to his daughter turning 10.
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Back in the Blitz with Broken Mirror and Architects on 93X, your power hour of nothing but rock. What's good? It's Lindsay Marie, ready to crank up concert season with the inaugural Rockin' the Island next weekend at Treasure Island. 2 days of music with Campy and all the shenanigans to go with it. We've got STP on stage at Treasure Island, Theory of a Dead Man, Skillet, Tinder, Buckcherry, Crossfade, Hoopa Stank. Heck yeah, Hoopa Stank, Blackstone Cherry, and Royale Lynn. We'd like you to go, certainly, next Friday and Saturday, June 26th and June 27th. 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
12: Recent survey conducted by Common Sense Media found one-third of teenagers prefer AI companions over humans for serious conversations. There's a term for that, social offloading. And experts we talked to warned that this habit could be stunting emotional growth, leaving an already isolated generation who came of age during the pandemic even less prepared for the messiness of human interaction. Sure, AI can help you polish whatever it is you're looking to say, but that's not very human, right? It's the messiness that makes our interactions with each other so real. It's also what makes them so validating, help us to develop our confidence, our voice, our deep bonds with each other. Psychiatrists we talked to encouraged turning to family or friends when you're struggling to express yourself. They are keen to help. I'm Dr. Sanjay Gupta, helping you live a better life.

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2: I'm Derek Madden. 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Tom Morello's got a festival for the people. 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
1: I love stories where the villain's biggest obstacle is his own stupidity. This is one of those stories. A Palm Bay, Florida man showed up to a traffic stop in a full suit and tie and told police he was the driver's lawyer.
2: No, for Christ's sake.
1: He looked the part, but he wasn't her lawyer. Actually, he wasn't a lawyer at all. The driver identified the man as her attorney and refused to answer any more questions, directing deputies to speak with her lawyer instead. At first, the act seemed convincing. He arrived dressed in a suit and tie, began challenging officers on legal procedures and probable cause.
2: They love that.
1: And even attempted to negotiate a deal on behalf of his client. According to police, the man became evasive before eventually giving officers the name of an actual attorney that he was pretending to be, hoping that would do the trick. Unfortunately for him, with the age of the internet, they were able to look up that attorney, and the photos didn't match. According to the arrest affidavit, the attorney told investigators he was not present at the traffic stop, and he never authorized anyone to represent him. As it turns out, the real lawyer recognized the imposter immediately, but the fake lawyer wasn't a colleague, wasn't an employee, wasn't even a law student. He was a former client who he once represented in a DUI case.
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7: A Better Life with Dr. Sanjay Gupta.
8: Eating a healthy diet is not only good for you physically, it can also keep your brain sharp as you age. According to a new study out of China, people who most closely followed the MIND diet slowed aging in key structures inside their brains by more than 2 years. The MIND diet is a combination of the Mediterranean diet, which we talk a lot about, and the DASH diet, which stands for Dietary Approaches to Stop Hypertension. All three of these diets are similar, but the MIND diet puts more of an emphasis on berries, beans, leafy green vegetables, fish, poultry, whole grains, olive oil, and nuts. You're not going to eat foods with a lot of saturated fat. We're talking cheese, butter, red meat, or anything fried. You really don't have to eat like this 100% of the time. That's the key. Just do the best that you can. I'm Dr. Sanjay Gupta, helping you live a better life.
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which is essentially the weather forecast today. Scattered showers, a possibility. Otherwise, clouds yielding to sun this afternoon. High of 75 with the Chili Peppers on 93X.

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I don't have a tongue ring, but I do have your chance set a free VIP trip for two to Louder Than Life. 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

0: 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Pierce the Veil, My Chemical Romance, Iron Maiden, Tool, Limp Bizkit, Gojira, The Prodigy, Megadeth's Farewell, Sublime, Papa Roach, Danzig, Hailstorm, Rise Against, Jimmy Eat World, Ice Nine Kills, Bill Murray, The Pretty Reckless, and like a million other bands. 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

Well, it's been 15 years, but Mike D is giving us new music. It's his debut solo album, and it arrives August 28th. 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
0: The home of the half-assed morning show. This is

It's going to be a sing-along with Stone Temple Pilots at a Rock in the Island next weekend. Go camping at Treasure Island with Theory of a Dead Man and Skillet, Hinder and Buck Cherry, Crossfade and Hooba Steak, the Blackstone Cherry, and Royale Lynn. Man, it's going to be a riot. Make sure you're there.

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5: Heart disease is still the leading cause of death here in the United States and around the world. But what if there was something you could do earlier in life to reduce the odds of becoming a statistic? Well, here in the United States, tens of millions of adults already take a statin to lower their cholesterol. But new guidance put out by the American College of Cardiology and the American Heart Association now emphasize that treating high cholesterol sooner could significantly reduce a person's lifetime risk of heart attack or stroke. How early are we talking? In your 30s, believe it or not. Of course, you need to talk to your doctor about whether statins are right for you, but you should know that the evidence is really starting to stack up that shows the earlier you get a jump on reducing lifelong exposure to plaque-causing lipids and lipoproteins, the better the odds are going to be for you. Make sure you get your cholesterol checked. That's the first step. I'm Dr. Sanjay Gupta, helping you live a better life.

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bodies at the World Cup fan fests that are happening all around the country. 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Lionel Messi in KC. And the Messi cleanup that goes into it afterwards. You're the real MVPs. 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

0: 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Say, James Harden is a free man after posting bail in Houston over the weekend on a gun charge. Riding dirty. I didn't even know you could get arrested for guns in Texas. I'm pretty sure they like hand those out like Halloween candy. See what the half-assed morning show thought of it. And James Harden's mugshot. 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
2: I love stories where the villain's biggest obstacle is his own stupidity. This is one of those stories. A Palm Bay, Florida man showed up to a traffic stop in a full suit and tie and told police he was the driver's lawyer.
3: No, for Christ's sake.
2: He looked the part, but he wasn't her lawyer. Actually, he wasn't a lawyer at all. The driver identified the man as her attorney and refused to answer any more questions, directing deputies to speak with her lawyer instead. At first, the act seemed convincing. He arrived dressed in a suit and tie, began challenging officers on legal procedures and probable cause.
3: They love that.
2: And even attempted to negotiate a deal on behalf of his client. According to police, the man became evasive before eventually giving officers the name of an actual attorney that he was pretending to be, hoping that would do the trick. Unfortunately for him, with the age of the internet, they were able to look up that attorney, and the photos didn't match. According to the arrest affidavit, the attorney told investigators he was not present at the traffic stop and he never authorized anyone to represent him. As it turns out, the real lawyer recognized the imposter immediately, but the fake lawyer wasn't a colleague, wasn't an employee, wasn't even a law student. He was a former client who he once represented in a DUI case.
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freak on a leash. Hey, no shame in that game. But how did I get signed up for some dirty talking subscription? 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Oh, I talk a lot. Sometimes dirty. 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
1: Guys with face tattoos are having their day, their moment. One of those guys being Jelly Roll. I guess he's having a bad week with news that he just filed for divorce from his wife, Bunny XO. After nearly 10 years of marriage. Wow. So you're saying love doesn't stand a chance. I'll enjoy the tabloids for this breakup. Selling the drama. It's 93X.

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2: I'm Derek Madden. 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
5: Eating a healthy diet is not only good for you physically, it can also keep your brain sharp as you age. According to a new study out of China, people who most closely followed the MIND diet slowed aging in key structures inside their brains by more than 2 years. The MIND diet is a combination of the Mediterranean diet, which we talk a lot about, and the DASH diet, which stands for Dietary Approaches to Stop Hypertension. All three of these diets are similar. But the MIND diet puts more of an emphasis on berries, beans, leafy green vegetables, fish, poultry, whole grains, olive oil, and nuts. You're not going to eat foods with a lot of saturated fat. We're talking cheese, butter, red meat, or anything fried. You really don't have to eat like this 100% of the time. That's the key. Just do the best that you can. I'm Dr. Sanjay Gupta, helping you live a better life.
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I mean, we do this three times a day, 9 a.m., 1 p.m.-ish, and 4 o'clock. 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It's Destroy Me on 93X.

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Yeah, kind reminder, Father's Day is this weekend. 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
1: Slowly but surely, AI is seeping its way into every corner of our lives. One area perhaps I didn't expect is diet advice. A new study out of Turkey found that chatbots are recommending to teen boys and girls that they restrict their daily calories to dangerously low levels and eat a balance of nutrients that are kind of out of whack. Remember, teenagers are growing, one pediatrician told us. If they aren't getting enough nutrition, it can really stunt their growth on a number of levels. And in extreme cases, it

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ACDC this fall. Playing with Motionless White, the Sweat and Blood Tour, November 10, Target Center. But we have other shows to focus on. Yo, it's Pablo sliding in before 3. 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

thank you, Bush. Again today during your Blitz, 4 o'clock hour, your chance to see him live. 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
1: 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Eye of the Storm is the first brand new 5FDP since 2022.
0: Two. The band says it captures the grit, bite, and aggression of their early records.
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0: look out. Eye of the Storm. New rock from Five Finger Death Punch. It'll be on their 10th album out sometime this year. And you can see them live August 18, 20th anniversary world tour with Death Punch at Mystic Lake Amphitheater. And apparently that song, Eye of the Storm, one of the first tracks they wrote for their forthcoming 10th album. And a good indication of what the rest of the record is supposed to sound like. There you go. So will they make it to the American 250 countdown? As we blow stuff up, we also crank stuff up. The American 250 countdown on 4th of July weekend as the country turns 250, huh? Big old party on the radio with 250 of the greatest rock songs from American bands and artists. 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
2: 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Oh, he was really cooking. By God, he was driving 90-some miles per hour. Once the cops got him yanked over to the side of the road, they could tell he was drunk off his ass, and also it wasn't hard to notice the 34 empty White Claw cans sitting directly on Conrad's passenger seat.
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6: If you're caring for an aging parent, you may feel quite often that you're alone in what you're doing. But you're not. Not by a long shot. According to a new report by the Pew Research Center, 10% of U.S. adults are caring for a parent over age 65. Millions more are caring for a spouse or partner 65 or older. Beyond the sheer numbers, this report, perhaps unsurprisingly, found a major difference in caregiver well-being between men and women. One psychologist we spoke to suggested thinking 5 years in the future and imagining where you are right now. Will you be glad you took something on, or regretful that you didn't? You also need to cut yourself some slack, he said, especially women. Don't try to shoulder all of the burden by yourself. You might need to ask for help before you burn out. You'll be so glad you did. I'm Dr. Sanjay Gupta, helping you live a better life.
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Bad Omens extremely busy, but they took time to take a picture with actor Keanu Reeves. He's over there with his band Dogstar. Yes, Keanu from Matrix, John Wick,

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2: I love stories where the villain's biggest obstacle is his own stupidity. 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A Palm Bay, Florida man showed up to a traffic stop in a full suit and tie and told police he was the driver's lawyer.
3: No, for Christ's sake.
2: 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Actually, he wasn't a lawyer at all. The driver identified the man as her attorney and refused to answer any more questions, directing deputies to speak with her lawyer instead. At first, the act seemed convincing. He arrived dressed in a suit and tie, began challenging officers on legal procedures and probable cause.
3: They love that.
2: And even attempted to negotiate a deal on behalf of his client. According to police, the man became evasive before eventually giving officers the name of an actual attorney that he was pretending to be, hoping that would do the trick. Unfortunately for him, with the age of the internet, they were able to look up that attorney, and the photos didn't match. According to the arrest affidavit, the attorney told investigators he was not present at the traffic stop, and he never authorized anyone to represent him. As it turns out, the real lawyer recognized the imposter immediately, but the fake lawyer wasn't a colleague, wasn't an employee, wasn't even a law student. He was a former client who he once represented in a DUI case.
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4: Okie doke, just under 12 minutes. Just win another gift certificate from Chess Shoes. We check these roads here. Highway 610 westbound slow at Highway 47 and East River Road. Crosstown backed up 62 westbound between Lindale and Penn. Slow in Coon Rapids, Highway 10 westbound at Main Street. And you're slow at one more spot here. 52 northbound backed up at the Lafayette Bridge. Poppy.

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She has a bright future as an actress and possibly lead singer in a rock band one day. McKenna Grace. She's currently 19, turns 20 one week from this Thursday, and she stars in the movie where this song is from, Scream 7. It's Ice Nine Kills, Twisting the Knife.

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my good friend JP would say, crank this next one all the way up. 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
4: 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And do they really work? Well, first, let's talk about actual magnesium. That's an essential mineral that is needed for more than 300 different processes in the body, according to one dietitian.

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3: Yeah, it looks to be a cooler day tomorrow. Rain is on the way. Nice on Thursday, and then rain pops up again on Friday for the weekend. Check these roads here, Fridley. You're slow, 694 westbound at Silver Lake Road. Highway 610 westbound slow at Highway 47 and East River Road. Highway 52 northbound slow at the Lafayette Bridge, and you're backed up here. Highway 100 northbound at France.

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1: A Better Life with Dr. Sanjay Gupta.
2: Heart disease is still the leading cause of death here in the United States and around the world. But what if there was something you could do earlier in life to reduce the odds of becoming a statistic? Well, here in the United States, tens of millions of adults already take a statin to lower their cholesterol. But new guidance put out by the American College of Cardiology and the American Heart Association now emphasize that treating high cholesterol sooner could significantly reduce a person's lifetime risk of heart attack or stroke. How early are we talking? In your 30s, believe it or not. Of course, you need to talk to your doctor about whether statins are right for you, but you should know that the evidence is really starting to stack up that shows the earlier you get a jump on reducing lifelong exposure to plaque-causing lipids and lipoproteins, the better the odds are going to be for you. Make sure you get your cholesterol checked. That's the first step. I'm Dr. Sanjay Gupta, helping you live a better life.
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5: Yeah, if this holds up, rain for most of the day tomorrow. Nice again on Thursday, and then rain pops up once again Friday afternoon. Highway 100 northbound, you're slow at France. Highway 52 northbound, backed up at Plato Boulevard. Slow and Fridley this evening. 694 westbound at Silver Lake Road, and you're slow on Highway 610 westbound at Highway 47. Tomorrow, 4 o'clock hour during your blitz, I'll send you off to the show. 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Your headliners, oh, that's Creed. 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
1: Just under 7 minutes. 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Louder Than Life. 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

0: love them blast beats. Bill Murray, A Day to Remember, I Always Let You Down. It's Pablo here, won't let you down with this flyaway trip. Could be one of the coolest we've given away. Louder Than Life, it's a big old rock and metal festival in Louisville, Kentucky this September, and you can be there in the pit, but be a VIP. 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
2: I love stories where the villain's biggest obstacle is his own stupidity. This is one of those stories. A Palm Bay, Florida man showed up to a traffic stop in a full suit and tie and told police he was the driver's lawyer.
3: No, for Christ's sake.
2: He looked the part, but he wasn't her lawyer. Actually, he wasn't a lawyer at all. The driver identified the man as her attorney and refused to answer any more questions, directing deputies to speak with her lawyer instead. At first, the act seemed convincing. He arrived dressed in a suit and tie, began challenging officers on legal procedures and probable cause.
3: They love that.
2: And even attempted to negotiate a deal on behalf of his client. According to police, the man became evasive before eventually giving officers the name of an actual attorney that he was pretending to be, hoping that would do the trick. Unfortunately for him, with the age of the internet, they were able to look up that attorney, and the photos didn't match. According to the arrest affidavit, the attorney told investigators he was not present at the traffic stop, and he never authorized anyone to represent him. As it turns out, the real lawyer recognized the imposter immediately, but the fake lawyer wasn't a colleague, wasn't an employee, wasn't even a law student. He was a former client who he once represented in a DUI case. What?
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13: A better life with Dr. Sanjay Gupta.
14: Heart disease is still the leading cause of death here in the United States and around the world. But what if there was something you could do earlier in life to reduce the odds of becoming a statistic? Well, here in the United States, tens of millions of adults already take a statin to lower their cholesterol. But new guidance put out by the American College of Cardiology and the American Heart Association now emphasize that treating high cholesterol sooner could significantly reduce a person's lifetime risk of heart attack or stroke. How early are we talking? In your 30s, believe it or not. Of course, you need to talk to your doctor about whether statins are right for you, but you should know that the evidence is really starting to stack up that shows the earlier you get a jump on reducing lifelong exposure to plaque-causing lipids and lipoproteins, the better the odds are going to be for you. Make sure you get your cholesterol checked. That's the first step. I'm Dr. Sanjay Gupta, helping you live a better life.
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